0: I know you're right about that. Oh, you know it all. 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

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It's nothing,

It is the Divino Maravilloso Show every Saturday night from 8 to 10. Tonight we are continuing on as best we can with Becky's tribute to David Nelson. You just heard an unknown singer from the Fame studio screaming out about being his sister's keeper from the vault of the Fame record label out of Muscle Shoals. You heard the Wallace Brothers offering the Lover's Prayer. Garrett Watkins with Chagrin. Chris Bell with You and Your Sister. The Purified Brothers, Bobby and James, with Wish You Didn't Have to Go. James Santomas with It Hurts Me Too. One of the giants of the blues guitar from Leland, Mississippi, who we get to know about thanks to Bill Ferris, tremendous musicologist and historian who David worked with. I had the pleasure of visiting many times with James Santomas, thanks to Bill Ferris's tremendous work. Before James Santomas, you heard Lucinda Williams doing the Mississippi John Hurt tune, The Angels Laid Him Away. And we started out with the Curtis Mayfield track, Beautiful Brother of Mine, from a version done by the Jazz Soul 7. Right here, it's Ramsey Lewis with Hurts So Bad.

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It is the grief edition of the Divino Matavioso show. Lord have mercy. Sending love and hugs out to all the hurting members of our community. You heard mostly a set about teardrops. Let's see, you heard Candy Staton just there with One More Hurt. We were in Brazil with Wilson Simonal doing Irmãos de Sol, the Siblings of the Sun, his tribute to Siblings. The Philly Devotions are letting us know they just can't say goodbye. Jimmy Ruffin did Farewell is a Lonely Sound. Ruth Brown, Teardrops from My Eyes. The Pyramids featuring Mr. Cimarip, Roy Ellis, with Teardrops. Nick Lowe with Too Many Teardrops. An unknown singer from the Dig Deeper archive doing Teardrops Keep Falling. The Tonettes off the Stax record label with Teardrop C, one of my favorite Teardrop songs. Every day I add a tear or two to my Teardrop C. My C gets wider every day, each day that you're still away. It's getting mighty deep from the teardrops that I have been made to weep. There you have it. Before the Tonettes, you heard Syl Johnson from Chicago. Let's hear it for all the folks with Chicago roots. He was singing about teardrops. Wilson Pickett got us kicked off on that set there with Teardrops Will Fall, his classic. Well, before we hit the teardrop set, we heard another Chicago group, The Impressions, featuring Curtis Mayfield with their track, You Oughta Be in Heaven. Going out to our dearly departed members of the community. And that instrumental that kicked all that off was Ramsey Lewis, also from Chicago and the Chicago record label, the Chess record label, with Hurt So Bad. Indeed. We'll be featuring a lot more songs in hour two here from groups of brothers to those who've lost their brother. That was just a beautiful brother group out of Cuba named after garlic. It's Ajo and the Organo Oriental Brothers. It's a street group of musicians from the Oriental province that do these beautiful instrumentals

All right. The Folklore Society of Greater Washington presents the 43rd Washington Folk Festival at Glen Echo Park on Sunday, August 23rd. 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All right, let's hand it back to the brothers Aho from Oriental Province.

You just heard The Newcomers with Spare Me the Hurt of Losing You. Off Written in Their Soul, the Stack Songwriter Demos. A tremendous compilation of the demo versions, many of them recorded at the Lorraine Motel, made famous as the place where Dr. King was assassinated. All the songwriters and singers over at the Stax label would grab a room over there when they wanted to work out something and there was no space in the studio. Steve Cropper, who was in charge of most of it, wanted to burn all these tapes. Thank God that didn't happen, and thanks to a wonderful label run by Cheryl Paluski, we got access to these beautiful demos, including Spare Me, the Hurt of Losing You. The Heptones did Pure Sorrow, the Five Royales with It Hurts Inside, Eric Blowtorch with his Grieving in F-sharp minor, the Wallace Brothers, I'll Let Nothing Separate Me from the One I Love, Nosmo King did Goodbye, There's Nothing to Say, Gal Costa with Que Pena, the track by Jorge Ben that translates to What a Shame. Betty Swan with Lonely Love. Curtis Mayfield with Beautiful Brother of Mine. You heard Tim Maia singing about brothers and sisters. Started out with the brothers, the Onion Brothers, Ajo, and his Organo Oriental, the street organ players in the Oriental province of Cuba. Right here, it's Houston Person with Pain. We're doing our best to figure out how to proceed in a world without some of our loved ones. Sending out all the condolences, love, and hugs that we can manage to the family and friends of David Nelson, Lori, and his sister Becky, who's the anchor of Roots and Wings. And if you didn't hear their show earlier this evening, you want to go back to tacomaradio.org and check out the archive for Roots and Wings from 6 to 8 p.m. Eastern. Tremendous show every Saturday night, but especially this one. Just one of the best. All right, let's hand it back to Houston Person helping us sort out our pain tonight.

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10: Buenas tardes todos, ¿cómo están? You are listening to WOWDLP Tacoma Park, Maryland. Aquí con Ratón Rockero en Lobo. Noche de Rock en Español in the nation's capital, and we have a really good show for you. In fact, we always have a good show for you. Siempre tenemos lo mejor de rock en español, las mejores noticias y personalidades que you won't find anywhere else. And before I continue, don't forget that this late night program contains music and conversation with foul language. So if you're easily offended, put on the Disney Channel. And also, the views expressed by Lobo and myself do not reflect those of Tacoma Radio or its affiliates. Having said that, let's welcome the most controversial wolf in the nation, Lobo.
4: How are you? I can't be that controversial. Look, I'm an easygoing wolf. Besides, it's too damn hot to be all controversial and riling up people. We just got to go in and just chill, man. It's the dog days of August, literally and figuratively. So you just got to chill. I'm a chilled wolf. So I'm not going to cause any spiteful noise or anything. Wolf, rat, come on now. You know me better
10: you
4: than that.
10: You don't even know who I am anymore. Okay.
4: I know.
10: Having said that, vamos a tener música de bandas como La Unión, the new one from La Unión, Elefantes, Las Pelotas, Barban, Dear Joanne, Fulgor, Apartamentos Acapulco, Benny Blanco, and not from the movie with Al Pacino.
4: I'm about to say, Benny Blanco?
10: Yeah, right. Not from the Bronx. Anyway, noticias. Well, vamos a hablar de las bandas que vienen a la área metropolitana de Washington, D.C. También vamos a hablar algo que ver con the Michael movie, Odyssey, Tommy Lee, Faith No More, Robbie Williams, 16 top Latin artists who are very underrated, and so much more. So, can we get this party started now?
4: Right! Can we get this party started quickly? Right? Play that beat. Yo. Come on now.
10: So, saludos a César. Saludos a una amiga que escucha el programa desde Florida. Y let's start with Ese Bravo y la canción Night Mode. It's a new single. Acid Yes It with Menos Que Basura. Also a new single. Elefantes con No Me Arrepiento. Also a new single. And La Unión with Dime Que Tienes Un Plan, a new single. 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

0: 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All right, that was La Union, the famous La Union that I've been listening to since the early 90s with Dime Que Tienes Un Plan. A new single, y antes de ellos, Elefantes con No Me Arrepiento. Also a new single. Y empezamos el set con Ese Bravo. Son de Chile with Night Mode. That was a very interesting song. And Acid Yes It with Menos Que Basura, que son de Colombia. Y hablando de Colombia, estamos pensando en nuestros amigos, hermanos, hermanas de Colombia ahorita que han pasado por un terremoto muy feo. 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Pero our thoughts really are with our brothers and sisters and neighbors from Colombia who are dealing with this terrible earthquake, and hopefully it's not as bad. But you know, again, you don't know, because I've seen images and it's just scary as hell what's happening down there right now. So Lobo, any thoughts?
1: Yes, I have heard. Yes, I've seen the images coming out of Bogota and most of Colombia. I tell you, that part of South America has been dealing with some tragic natural events. I mean, first it was Venezuela with all that devastation, and now Colombia. He's hoping that they can recover quickly, and the loss of life is not as severe as what's going on in Venezuela.
0: Absolutely. I mean, Mother Earth, we gotta respect her. We gotta understand her. We've got to love her, because I think that love comes back to us. But you know, we've been hard on Mother Earth, and Mother Earth can really do some crazy shit out there. I mean, I'm not saying just earthquakes. I mean volcanoes and heat, dryness, storms, wildfires. You know, I was in Seattle last week to see a friend and to jam with him, and you know, we were dealing with the Spokane fire smoke, and it was hard to breathe outside because it affected you. And so we're killing our planet. We're doing crazy shit to it. We've got to love this planet. It's the only one we have. So yeah, that was a tough trip because of the air, but I mean, needless to say, it was a fun time. You never know, Raton is cranking out some new music, but you know, again, that's my little side project. But other than that, Lobo, you know, I mean, we've been fortunate here in the States. We just had many floods, wildfires, and lots of heat. Other than that, I guess we're okay?
1: For the time being, I mean, we don't want to jinx it. I mean, we still got, what, 4 months to go? And we're still not really in the teeth of hurricane season yet. So, you know, let's just hope that just stays this way until the fall and hopefully until the winter.
0: Exactamente. And so our prayers and thoughts, and I know that sounds cheap, but you know, there is ways you can help any country that is dealing with, you know, not just earthquakes or whatever. You go to the Red Cross, you can go to Catholic Relief Services, Convoy of Hope, Global Empowerment Mission, of course, World Central Kitchen. Any other places you might recommend?
1: It's primarily the Red Cross in that part of the world. But, you know, Doctors Without Borders, there's like two or three major disaster relief agencies that help around the world. I know the UN has a couple of agencies that deal with disasters and so on, and private and you know, nonprofit organizations that deal with it. Best thing to do is just go on your Google machine and look them up, because as long as they're legit, as long as they start with an ORG at the end, as long as they end with an ORG in the end, those are legit organizations, and they will get the money down there, the money and the support down, the supplies down there to help these folks out.
0: Exactamente. So, tú puedes ayudar, you could take action, but again, you know, our thoughts are with Colombia and those cities affected by it that were west of Bogota, near the coast. I mean, it's somewhere near the coast. But anyway, moving on, again, do your due diligence. Check any website. Make sure that when you send anything, any help, money, funds, you are sending it to a legitimate company, legitimate organization. That's your responsibility. Make sure it's legitimate. And again, when I tell you about these bands that are coming to the DC area, it is your job to check that the date hasn't changed, that the band hasn't canceled, that the venue hasn't changed. Make sure you do your due diligence, because you never know. We have seen bands that have changed dates, bands that couldn't get in because of immigration issues. There's always something going on that could affect a band's performance or appearance in the States. But having said that, ¿por qué no hablamos de las bandas que vienen in August, okay? So we've got Foo Fighters in a couple of days at Nats Park with Queens of the Stone Age, Mannequin Pussy. You've got My Chemical Romance at Nats Park on August 18th, Plush at Falsted Barrow House in Bel Air on August 22nd, and Faye Tooth in Baltimore on August 21st. Now, September, I'm expecting myself to be at Elefante on September 3rd at Falls Church. President Zenobia showing teeth at the Fillmore on September 16th. Social Distortion, Descendants, The Chats at the Anthem, September 4th. Nitzaret, Baltimore Soundstage, September 24th. Baby Metal, Hailstorm, Bristow, Virginia, September 12th. Kim Gordon at the Black Cat on September 18th. Charlatans UK, September 25th at the Fillmore. The Pretty Reckless, who I've always enjoyed seeing live, at the Fillmore on September 26th. Gorillaz, Capital One, September 26th. Iron Maiden. And before I say that, I want you to note, the Pretty Reckless, according to my notes, is playing on the same night as Gorillaz, September 26th. So you got to make a choice which one you prefer. I can't tell you which one you should go to. But Iron Maiden 9/11 at Jiffy Lube. Wu-Tang Clan at Jiffy Lube also, but on the 15th. Now, more of September. You've got Load at the Fillmore on September 24th. Dying Fetus at the Fillmore on September 18th. You've got Hatebreed on September 9th at the Fillmore. The Supernova Ska Festival coming up on September 12th to 13th. Taste of Chaos at the Fillmore September 20th. It almost feels like I'm doing a promo for the Fillmore. French Police at Baltimore Soundstage on September 19th. Charlie XCX at Capital One on September 28th. Culture Wars on September 19th at Black Cat. All Things Must Go Festival at Merriweather Post Pavilion, September 25th through 27th. Mastodon at the Anthem on September 25th. In This Moment at the Fillmore on September 28th. Also, Arch Enemy, October 25th. Now, I guess we're into October. Snail Mail, October 1st. I like that band. In This Moment, September 28th at the Fillmore. Candlebox, October 20th at the Fillmore. Smashing Pumpkins, October 3rd at the CFG Bank Arena. Ladrones will be opening up for Polyphia at Echo Stage on October 8th. But they also will be at Virginia Beach at the Dome on October 11th. Lobo, we should go to that one. You've got Maris at the Atlantis in D.C. on October 20th. Toad the Wet Sprocket at the Main Theater on October 23rd. Olivia Rodrigo on October 4th at Capital One. We also have Rush, which we have talked to some fans in New York who went to see them, and they rave about how great it was, as apparently Geddy Lee has not lost his voice yet. They will be at Capital One on October 27th. Breaking Benjamin, October 21st at Bristow, Virginia. Five Finger Death Punch at Jiffy Lube on October 23rd. Weezer, The Shins, Silver Sun Pickups at Capital One on October 2nd. L7 on October 21st at the Howard Theater. Beck at the Anthem, October 25th. AFI, Nevermore Hall on October 11th. DJ Shadow, October 3rd at the Fillmore. Indigo Girls, The Anthem, October 4th. Power to the People at the Merriweather Post Pavilion, October 3rd. Cat's Eye, October 22nd at Capital One. Knocked Loose at The Anthem on October 3rd at The Anthem. And two more. Rawayana, MGM National Harbor, November 4th. And you've got Francisca Valenzuela on November 3rd at The Atlantis in D.C. So, for now, that wraps up a couple of months ahead, so you can plan your, you know, what shows you would like to see. También, next week I have an announcement. We will have a special show dedicated to the artists that we loved at the LAMC next week.
1: Yay!
0: And we have a special guest. I won't say who. I'll announce it on our show next week. But for right now, we have a special program dedicated to the LAMC in New York with artists that we interviewed and that we enjoyed talking to and whose music we love, of course, from the LAMC. So what do you think of all that? That was a lot to talk about in a very short amount of time.
1: That's why I stayed quiet, Raton. I mean, come on now. I respect your needing to announce the news, to give your, you know, give your opinion about what's going on in the world. It's a very important thing. And so, and also to let the public know what's coming into the DMV, man. So, hey, I figure I just be a quiet puppet and just wait for your cue.
0: Next week, we'll also talk about, if possible, if we have time, our thoughts and perspectives on the performance of the Foo Fighters and Queen of the Stone Age and, of course, Mannequin Pussy and Nat's Park. And we'll share that, both Lobo and I.
1: Hey, you know, I've been looking forward to this show for a good 6 months right now.
0: I thought you were going to say this shit for... I was like, you're cursing already.
1: I am not. Why? I got nothing to be obscene about, man. Come on. I'm just trying to tell you that I have been looking forward to this show for 6 whole months. I cannot wait for this show. This is as strong a show that I hope to see in many a year. And you know, we've seen Nine Inch Nails. We've seen Tool. We've seen numerous acts, both. We've seen numerous acts this year, but this one I am looking forward to. I cannot wait.
0: All right. So with that, let's go to our next set. We have Memocracia, Heridas de Juventud, a new single. Alison Garcia with Immortales from her new LP, El Nuevo Disco de Ella. Las Pelotas con Sin La Piel, a new single. Y Marván with Mis Ojos, also a new single. So let's keep on rocking here on the best program for rock en español. Horas Roqueras, 94.3 FM and TacomaRadio.org.
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0: y Mis Ojos, a new single. Antes de ellos, Las Pelotas con Sin La Piel, also a new single. Pero empezamos este set con Memocracia y Heridas de Juventud, a new single, y Alison García with Immortales from her new LP, el nuevo disco de ella. Okay, some news. Let's get to some stuff. Apparently, you know, we've had passings to announce this year, but here's another one. William Orbit, who was the seminal producer for, best known for his work with Madonna on her album Ray of Light, passed away on July 23rd, confirmed by friends and family. He was 69, and they say, you know, we are deeply saddened by his passing. He will be greatly missed by us and by so many whose lives he touched through his music, friendship, and kindness. And so, again, he received Grammy Awards for his work on Ray of Light, which is a really good album. But, you know, he later received awards for Best Song Written for Visual Media for Madonna's music album track Beautiful Stranger. And his career spanned over four decades, collaborating with such bands as Blur, U2, All Saints, Kraftwerk, Sugar Babes, Queen in Pink. And, you know, he was born in London in 1956. So, you know, it's sad because as a producer, you can work for the rest of your life because you're not performing. You don't have to be on stage trying to kick with your guitar. This is methodical work. This is experience engineering work in a studio, which is great. If you're good at that, if you're talented as a producer, you have work forever. Thoughts on that, Lobo?
1: Well, yeah, I have the Ray of Light CD. It was an amazing album. It's just, William Orbit was such a groundbreaking producer, not only working with those artists, but also he had his own solo career, but it wasn't a solo career like he was, like, you know, like Fatboy Slim or Moby, you know, some of these producers who, you know, did his own thing. He basically remade a lot of classic instrumentals and classical music. Like, I remember he did, wish I could remember it, it was... this was the theme of Platoon. If you remember the movie Platoon, he did that very sad. He did his own version of that very sad melodic cut that he, and it was just very touching. It was an electronic version, but it still had a lot of soul, a lot of feeling to it. And that's the kind of music he did when he wasn't producing Madonna and Blur and various other British and American artists. He was a well-rounded individual, and he will really be missed when it comes to expanding the horizons of music, particularly electronic music. So it's a big loss.
0: Right. And I was also reading this other article from Spin concerning Tommy Lee and his brand new idea. But he says on this article, quantity over quality, and I guess he's talking about his new writing music projects. He says, everything's getting fucking stupid. So he says, there's always next. I was just down in my studio last night working on some new music. I'm always making music. That's always next, Tommy Lee says. And I guess by reading this article, I think I understand his idea. You know how we can get an entire mix of a song and you can just play the parts that you want to hear?
1: Yes, you showed that to me.
0: He's thinking of doing the same damn thing with his music to create a whole new experience for listeners. Isolate just the drums or isolate just the vocals. And I think that would be a very interactive experience on future tracks, for example, where artists feel comfortable enough to share that part of their music with listeners, making them feel like they're the mixers or producers of the song and, of course, the album.
1: Yeah, that makes sense. I mean, look, if you can ice, you just want to do the pieces or the instruments or the vibe that you're comfortable with. You know, when people, it takes an exceptional musician to expand beyond their comfort zone. And sometimes, you know, a person like Tommy Lee, I can't imagine him, you know, going into like Latin music or playing that kind of

0: stick to what he knows, and he's going to, but the thing is, if he sticks to what he knows and he does well with it, then more power to him. So this kind of approach of individual tracks, individual songs, individual melodies and all that, hey, if it works, it works, it works perfectly.
1: I agree. And so I was talking to my friend Hav in Seattle about this, and he believes that the future of music will not be necessarily on albums. It'll be in live performances because AI is fucking it all up. And so I just signed up for Tidal, and one of the things that I appreciated about Tidal was that it gave me the option of excluding any AI music.
0: Mm.
1: But the danger with this, not the danger with excluding AI music, the danger with AI music is that if you're producing music and you're putting it out there, what's the experience for the audience? What's the experience for fans? And so from what I understood from his perspective is that bands are going to concentrate their performances to their communities and target their cities that are closest to them, thus creating a better relationship with their fans and their music, so it feels not just interactive, but it feels personal, and it feels like in the moment, of course, as opposed to, you know, just saying, here's my music out there and see what happens, because AI is now filling those spots that would normally be filled by real artists. And so by Tommy Lee doing this, and by my friend's suggestion that live music is going to be literally the future of music, making music streaming sites not as important or maybe even obsolete. So it's very futuristic. It's like the next big thing. It could be what drives the music business to a new direction, helping artists and musicians alike to continue to create their art and also to stay relevant and hopefully make an income.
0: Well, that's the big hope. I mean, particularly, you explained it pretty clearly with the measure of, with the influence of AI, and if anything, just the taste of the music list of the music lover, the music listener. I mean, it's just a case where you just want to. People are being very picky about what they want to listen to. They don't have this sort of. They're not as experimental or open-minded, I think, as it was in our generation. So, if you're gonna just deal with just tracks and create with the type of tracks that you're comfortable with, and if you have an audience for that, then more power to them, and more power to the artists, because that way they can make hopefully a substantive living
1: and an experience as well for the listener. But this is something else Tommy Lee said. At this point, I'm always on the hunt for what I'm realizing is the most important thing to people, and that's an experience. In my mind, I want to do Dolby Atmos, not after it's been written and then you're mixing it, but record it in Dolby Atmos as it's going down, picking positions where things should go live in the mix, writing the song so that it encompasses everything. So it's not an after effect, so it's a now thing. So again, I feel like he's trying to make you the mixer, the producer of the song by allowing you to pick how you want the song to play. And so that's really cool, because that is like saying, I'm naked. Here you go. I'm giving you everything on this song, every track, raw, and you figure it out. Meaning, you play the song the way you want.
0: Yeah, and to me, with the technology that's out there right now, particularly the technology just for the listener, not so much for the, just as much as the creator, but also for the listener to just mix and match. I mean, that's how DJs work. You just mix and match and do
1: sort of. I mean, but you can create a Spotify playlist. This is different. This is creating a mix based on the tracks that you're allowed to have.
0: Right.
1: So it's very cool. Very cool. But yeah, let's go to our next set then. And we got more to talk about.
0: Of course.
1: Always. All right. So we've got El Muchacho de los Ojos Tristes with Las Flores que Te Traigo, a new single. Dear Joanne with No Te Atreves, a new single. Fulgor with Rituals y la Canción Polvo, a new single. And Apartamentos Acapulco with Fiesta Transparente, also a new single. So let's keep on rocking here. And don't forget, you're listening to WOWDLP Tacoma Park, Maryland, with Raton and Lobo.

0: 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That was Apartamentos Acapulco con Fiesta Transparente, a new single. Fulgor con Rituals y la canción Polvo, a new single. Dear Joanne with No Te Atreves, also a new single. Y empezamos este set con El Muchacho de los Ojos Tristes y la canción Las Flores Que Te Traigo. And don't forget, you are listening to WOWD LP, Tacoma Park, Maryland, here with Ratón Roquero and Lobo on Noche Rock en Español on Horas Roqueras. So let's get to some news real quick, because we are past the first hour, heading into our second hour at the speed of light. So apparently, according to Fire Out Magazine, Faith No More have confirmed their first live shows in a decade, which will see them share a stage with System of a Down. What do you think of that, Lobo?
1: I was like, wow. I mean, to have Faith No More reunited, that's one big deal. But to open up a System of a Down, that is even bigger. I'm like, where is the show? Where are they performing? I might want to check that out. I mean, it's hard. I mean, System of a Down rarely comes to the East Coast anymore, unless it's New York. But hey, it's something to look forward to, man. I mean, Faith No More is the last band I kind of felt that they would get back together, because they have really no reason to. They got enough side projects as it is. So, but hey, I'm looking forward to it. I actually am looking forward to that.
0: Okay. Also, let's talk about some Hollywood stuff. You know the actor from The Highlander, Christopher Lambert?
1: Yes.
0: He's 69. Well, according to the New York Post, he collapsed at Pittsburgh's Comic-Con signing autographs. So that's not good. I mean, he's a young man to some degree. I mean, depending on your perspective, we're in our 50s, so he's still young in our eyes, but it is scary that he collapsed. Also, do you remember the movie The Christmas Story, or A Christmas Story?
1: Of course. It plays every Christmas on TBS, every single hour.
0: I love it. No, every single 2 hours, I think, because it's a two-hour movie. But anyhow, Miss Shields, his teacher, Ralphie's teacher, played by Teddy Moore, well, she passed away at 79.
1: Oh.
0: So that's one more person that passes away from that movie. There's a lot of actors now who have passed away from that movie, but Ralphie's still alive and well, and I think his brother is too. I'm sure that all the other characters, the bully is probably still alive, but I have to check on that. But it's funny that, a lot of what that movie's about is exactly how I lived in Chicago. Literally.
1: Seriously?
0: I had a dad who cursed all the time.
1: Yeah.
0: Swear to God, it was almost the same damn thing. I went to a school called Palmer, and it looked like the school from Ralphie's movie.
1: Okay.
0: It's the weirdest thing. I didn't have Miss Shields, though, but, and I thought there was something kind of cute about her, but the point is, I didn't have Miss Shields, but it seems like a lot of my teachers were like Miss Shields. So I wanted to get to this real quick. I saw Michael finally, and you saw The Odyssey.
1: Yes, I did.
0: Sorry. So I want to give you a perspective. Did you see Michael at all?
1: No.
0: Okay. I saw it on the plane coming back from Seattle, and I got to tell you this. I loved it more than I thought I would.
1: Really? Okay.
0: I'm not kidding. In fact, it touched me on many levels, because it was the kind of movie that I needed to allow myself to appreciate for the sake of understanding more of Michael. The protagonist obviously has a villain in every movie, and in this movie, his father Joe was the villain. It's almost like the movie hinted that there was physical abuse throughout his childhood, and that could have been with the other brothers in the band, the Jackson Five. So this was a dark shadow throughout the entire movie, the presence of their dad, Joe Jackson. But the movie did not, as expected, showcase Janet Jackson, but it did showcase his other sister, LaToya. And I loved the presence of Quincy Jones, or the actor playing Quincy Jones in the movie. I loved how they showed the development, to some degree, just a little bit, which I wish they would have done more of, but the small development of the Thriller album and, of course, Off the Wall.
1: Okay.
0: And so you could see how, I mean, the movie keeps it in perspective. Like, he's not too big for himself. He's kind of relaxed. And there's a scene where I didn't realize how MTV did not want to play his music because they didn't play black artists.
1: Right.
0: And so the executive of, I think it was Sony, said, I'm going to call them and take all my artists out of MTV, which propelled them to have to put Michael Jackson in their rotation. But yeah, the abuse, the lack of childhood, I think really traumatized Michael to some degree, where he stayed kind of an adolescent in a man's body. You know, he wanted to continue to focus on his career, of course, but he kept finding the safe space in his childlike games and associating himself with children because he felt more safe and comfortable by the fact that they weren't looking at him like he's some superstar, but like he's just another person. And they talked about the incident where he got his hair caught on fire. That was important because I think it changed him. It changed him. And it's funny how that is attributed to Joe Jackson, that whole decision for him to work with, you know, Pepsi in that commercial. So the movie was better than I expected. And I learned some things. And the thing that I think was maybe not as necessary was they had performances by the actor who happened to be a nephew, I guess, of Michael Jackson, performing a lot of these songs throughout the movie. But I was like, let's focus on the what, if, how, when, where. Because that's what I'm interested in, kind of like the behind the music of the Jackson legacy and also his music and Quincy Jones. Like, I wanted to hear more about how he was, you know, developing his music. I recommend it. I could see why it made, you know, millions of dollars. Now, your thoughts on The Odyssey, without giving too much away, but I've seen The Odyssey, not this one, but I've seen other versions of The Odyssey. But what did you think about that one?
1: Well, you know I'm in the bag for Christopher Nolan. I think he's just one of the great directors of our generation. I mean, I've followed him since his very first film, Following. And, you know, I will go see any film that he makes. And I pretty much have. I've gone to the theater to see him. So I was looking forward to The Odyssey. I was looking forward to seeing it in IMAX, even though I didn't get to see it in 70 millimeter, but that's just a quibble. It's an impressive, impressive film. You know, it is incredibly well produced. It gives you a feeling of being in Troy and in Sparta and in Ithaca and the whole approach to how life was there, how they respected the gods, how the gods affected everyone's life there without being over the top. It wasn't like you saw a bunch of special effects of Poseidon coming out of the ocean or anything like that. It was just a case where they proclaimed a curse and it happened. And you felt the pain of Odysseus trying to get home and his soldiers him helping out his soldiers trying to get home and everyone and his family and everyone around his wife and the suitors of his wife and so on. It really is an incredibly effective film. It's a little slow in some parts. It's a bit preachy in some parts. But and I think it is a little too long. It is a little too long. I thought it was just, if you just went through the action of it or the dramatic pieces of it, then you'll be fine. But otherwise, it is an incredibly effective film. The best actress, the best performance is Samantha Morton playing Cersei. She's not in the film for no more than like 5 or 10 minutes, and she blew it out of the park. She really, I mean, there was a palpable anger about her. Yes, she's a goddess. Yes, she's a spirit. But she was very human. And a lot of women in the audience could identify with how she acted and why she did what she did if you read the Odyssey. So overall, the film was very, very good. I still prefer his two other films. My personal favorite was Memento and Inception. Those are my two personal favorites. But look, it's up there with all of his current films and his previous films. And It's going to be up there for Academy Awards come next year. I think it's just for production alone, and it's worth the 3 hour viewing. And I think it's just it matches his previous work.
0: All right, good. So let's go to three songs, and then when we come back, I'll briefly talk about an article that I just read, which categorizes the top 15 best music biopics of all time. With, you know, of course, Michael hopefully being in that list. So let's go to a three-song set this time. We've got Benny Blanco and BB Trix with Joven y Salvaje, a new single. Noisebox with Alondra Bentley and the song Another You, a new single. Isla Lavanda with La Niña Perfecta, also a new single. And again, we'll come back, talk a little bit more, and say our goodbyes here on the best program for Rock en Español, Horas Roqueras, 94.3 FM and TacomaRadio.org.

0: 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All right. Isla La Banda with La Niña Perfecta, new single. Antes de ellos, a really good song by Noisebox con Alondra Bentley y Another You, a new single. Pero empezamos el set with Benny Blanco, not from the Bronx, but Benny Blanco, the artist, and BB Tricks with Joven y Salvaje, a new single. So before we end the show, I want to talk to you about this. So the announcements for the Latin Grammys, los anuncios para el Latin Grammy, son September 16, with the final voting October 1st. Octubre 1 sería quizás el día donde deciden pues quién ganó. And then the Latin Grammys are November 12th. Now, I was reading this article, and it mentions the 16th most underrated Latin artist, and I wanted to know what you thought about this. Number 16 was Faye, and I follow her, and yeah, I could see why. Not because she's not talented, but I think it's because people maybe don't know enough about her. And then number 15, Miranda from Argentina. Number 14, Bolovan, which is true. That's a really good Mexican band that a lot of people probably don't know as much about. Number 13, Bebe from España. She's a pop artist. She's a pop artist. Number 12, this was interesting. Natalia Lafourcade de México was number 12 as one of the most underrated artists of the 90s and 2000s.
1: Really?
0: Yeah.
1: That's interesting.
0: Number 11 was somebody I saw at the LAMC a couple of years back. Juanes from Colombia. Apparently, he's underrated. Number 10, Tiziano Ferro from Italy. I've never heard of him, so I can agree with this probably. Number 9, probably one of my favorite bands from the 90s and 2000s. And it's true. I feel like they are underrated. Kinky, desde Mexico. Number 8, Basilos, desde Latinoamérica. Also, a very underrated duo. Number 7, Jawares. I don't know if they're underrated because I know a lot of people love Jawares. So I don't know if I agree with that listing. Number 6, Alex Sintek from Mexico. I agree with that one. Number 5, I agree with this one. And you saw them at the Rito Fest, Moenia. Remember?
1: Yes.
0: Underrated.
1: They weren't bad. I'm surprised.
0: They're not bad.
1: They were not bad.
0: No. Yeah. Number 4, Soraya de Colombia. Number 3, La Ley. But La Ley is just not, they're not as relevant anymore as they were back in the 90s. But as far as appreciating their value, maybe they're underrated. But I don't know. I have to think about that one. Number 2, Aterciopelados. I might agree with that. But there are a lot of people who know about them and appreciate Aterciopelados. And number 1, a woman who has won top categories on our show for, you know, best female artist, best album, Eli Guerrera from Mexico as the number 1 most underrated artist on this list. Now, I promised you that I was going to talk about the top 15 best music biopics of all time according to Deserto.com. Or you could say Deserto.com. Mm-hmm. Number 15 was Love and Mercy, the story about the Beach Boys, particularly Brian Wilson. Tell me if you've heard of any of these, okay? I'm sure you've heard of number 14 because I do love this movie. What's Love Got to Do with It?
1: Yes.
0: What's Love Got to Do with It with Angela Bassett?
1: She was nominated for an Academy Award for that. A tremendous performance. I think it should be higher, but let me hear the rest.
0: Number 13, I'm Not There. Christian Bale, and I believe this is the story of Bob Dylan.
1: About Bob Dylan. Yeah, I haven't watched that yet, so I can't make judgment.
0: Number 12, Rocket Man with Taron Egerton. I saw that one.
1: I didn't think much of it personally, but hey.
0: All right. Number 11, Elvis.
1: Didn't you think it was over the top? It's one thing for him. I mean, of course, he has the swagger and everything, but I just thought it was just, I think it was overbaked as a movie, personally.
0: So that movie is starring Austin Butler, who has been in a lot of hot movies like Dune. And so he didn't do a bad job, but I mean, it's hard to play Elvis. In my opinion, it's really hard because you will always look at the similarities of image first before anything else. So that's a tough role for anybody. Number 9, I love this movie. Sid and Nancy. Have you ever heard of it?
1: Yes, I've seen it. It's very, very dark. I mean, it's very, very dark, but it's very, very real. And I, and that, and the woman who played Nancy Spungen,
0: Chloe Webb.
1: You know, I love her and I hate her. Yeah, Chloe Webb. I loved her in the role and I hated her in the role because it showed that she was just all over the place. But it showed that Nancy Spungen was all over the place. But she loved Sid Vicious and it did the job.
0: Two things. Whenever you put drugs in a dysfunctional relationship, bad things happen. Second of all, Gary Oldman. I loved him in Dracula, but in this movie, he was great. He is an amazing actor, no matter where you put him.
1: It's his best role. It's his best role. I mean, he won an Academy Award for playing Winston Churchill, which is fine. But to me, that was his breakthrough role, and it still lasts.
0: Yeah.
1: And it was a role that lasts. It just lasts.
0: All right. Number 8, Walk the Line with Joaquin Phoenix and Reese Witherspoon.
1: I really enjoyed that film. I enjoyed Reese Witherspoon.
0: I haven't seen it, so
1: I don't care for Reese Witherspoon playing June Carter Cash. I thought she was ordinary. She didn't deserve to win, in my opinion. She didn't deserve to win an Oscar for that. But Joaquin Phoenix was great. He was a great Johnny Cash. I thoroughly enjoyed the film.
0: All right, number 7. I did see this, and it's one of my favorite films, Amadeus, with F. Murray Abraham, Tom Hulce, and Elizabeth Barrow. Great movie.
1: That surprised 7.
0: Yeah.
1: 7.
0: It should have been higher.
1: It should much higher.
0: Because number 6, I have not seen it, and it looks ridiculous. It's Better Man with the chimpanzee, who's a pop star, starring Robbie Williams, Jonah Davies, and Steve Pemberton.
1: What?
0: Yeah.
1: Oh my goodness. What?
0: No, whatever.
1: Just
0: number
1: on.
0: 5, 8 Mile with Eminem, Brittany Murphy, and Kip Bassinger.
1: Yes.
0: Good movie.
1: Yeah, very good movie.
0: All right. Number 4, 24 Hour Party People. And this was a.
1: Yes.
0: You've seen
1: Have
0: this.
1: You
0: know what it's about then, right?
1: Yes. Oh, yes.
0: It's a 24 Hour Party People. It chronicles Manchester's Factory Records era and the rise of bands like Joy Division, New Order, and Happy Mondays, told through the eyes of TV presenter turned music impresario Tony Wilson.
1: Yes, Tony Wilson, the man who created Manchester. It's a really good movie. I would recommend that to you, Raton.
0: All right. Number 3, Straight Outta Compton. And you know, that movie is, I think it's one of the best movies I've ever seen. It is true. I mean, I didn't know exactly how this whole bunch got together, but now I'm like, yeah, that movie did it. That it explained a lot of things.
1: It's a very good film and a very good biopic. I'm surprised it's ranked that high. I didn't think it was that high. It's good. It's a good film, but I think there are other films that are better.
0: Okay. Number 2, A Complete Unknown with Timothée Chalamet playing Bob Dylan, also starring Edward Norton and Elle Fanning.
1: But I haven't seen that. I have not seen that, so I got to check it out too.
0: All right. And number 1, Control, starring Sam Riley, Samantha Morton, Alexandra Maria Lara, and it's about Deborah Curtis' memoirs about Ian Curtis and the formation of Joy Division in the 1970s. Control examines how Curtis struggled with his personal life and epilepsy in the time leading up to his death and suicide in 1980.
1: That
0: seems like a movie you should watch.
1: I've seen that. And yes, it has some potent moments in it, particularly the relationship between Ian Curtis and the rest of the band that later on became New Order. Is it number 1? No. In my opinion, it's not the best biopic of all time.
0: Right. All right. And with that, let me see. Do I have anything else to add to this?
1: Do we want to mention about our article in the city paper about the...
0: Right ahead. Yeah. Let me start it. So before we end, I'd like Global to mention an article on the city paper concerning Tacoma Radio. Go ahead. You got the mic.
1: Very briefly, it is just a history of WOWD, how it was created, how Olivia, our fearless leader, created it using the old standards of the FCC for low energy local radio, with the emphasis on the word local. There's a lot of technical stuff related to how the station was created, but then once the article gets rolling, it talks about the almost 100 volunteer DJs that program the station. The only two people who are what you would describe as full time is Olivia and the other fearless leader, Bob Boylan, and he. How they create, you know, maintain the station, maintain its locality, program it like mad. Basically, it's what we've been describing all the time. It is a station for the people. It is a station for the neighborhood. It is a station for everyone. It is not by corporate. It's not under corporate ownership or anything. And it shows a true love and devotion to what makes WOWD, TacomaRadio.org, the number one station in the DMV.
0: All right. And with that, Lobo, last words.
1: Raton, I have to tell you, man, the show tonight, it went through the 80s. It went through Frank Zappa. I thought I heard a little Skinny Puppy in there. I mean, it was just all over the place, man. But that's what you do. Why am I not surprised? Why do I mention this all the time, that you were all over the place with the programming of this show? But that's what makes Hortus Roqueros what it is.
0: Excellent. And don't forget...
1: Thank you and good night.
0: Absolutely. Thank you. And so don't forget, next week we have a special LAMC show here on the program. And I'm not going to say anything more. It's going to be a surprise. So we end tonight con un artista local that I've known for a while. His name is Noel Sarceno. And he's been in a couple of bands, but I think this is a new start, or maybe as a continuation for him as a solo artist. Con una canción hecha... con un collaboration with Bruno Pomar, y la canción se llama Como el Fuego. It's a new single. And so I want to congratulate Noel for getting this song to me and being able to share it here on our program. También La Junta con Nunca Paso, a new single. Chicle con Barro, a new single. Aurora Garcia with Last Call, a new single. Caicito from his new album, which I listened to, it, it's really good. Abrazado de Ti, from his new LP. Pero terminamos esta noche con Ondas Mentales con Mientras Dura el Resplandor, from their new LP. All right, so you guys take care. Have a great night. Enjoy the last few minutes of Saturday night, my favorite night and day of the week. So thank you, Lobo. Take care. And see you next week. Good night.

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He peppered him with musket shot and clove the man in twain. If you cannot cut the mustard, then you shouldn't play the game. The sage tried to curry favor with the judge the next day. I've never seen a man so splendid. The

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1: This is DJ Sarah B from Sunday Midday. 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

kids, what could she do? 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
1: Let us now ascend the spiritual mountaintop, where we may expand the horizons of the mind.

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There's a story in an ancient play about birds called The Birds. 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From a time when there was no earth, no land. Only air and birds everywhere. But the thing was, there was no place to land. Because there was no land. So they just circled around and around. Because this was before the world began. And the sound was deafening. Songbirds were everywhere. Billions and billions and billions of birds. And one of these birds was a lark. And one day her father died. And this was a really big problem, because what should they do with the body? And there was no place to put the body because there was no earth.

the Lark had a solution. She decided to bury her father in the back of her own head. And this was the beginning of memory. Because before this, no one could remember a thing. They were just constantly flying in circles. Constantly flying in huge

When I was back there in seminary school, there was a person there who put forth the proposition that you can petition the Lord with prayer. Petition the Lord with prayer. Petition the Lord with prayer. You cannot petition the Lord with

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'cause I can't weather another storm.

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I am your diva of the morning, Helen, and I share this space with Violetta. So she and I are always happy to play music by women, about women, but for everyone to enjoy. I started out, as I always do, with a Latvian piece that was Elisabete Balčius with Sunrise. And then I jumped into my theme of today, new music. So it's new music by singer-songwriters, all women, all hour. So we heard Memphis by Anna Tivell, who is from Portland, Oregon. And that last piece was Kaylin with Red Moon. And she is from New York City. And that's from a record called Velvet Night. Tacoma Radio is proud to be the media sponsor of AFI Silver Theater in downtown Silver Spring. 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

it's always going to be my sisters and me too. So, so this this set is definitely focused on smiling. The first song, Camille, from France, with Si tu souris aux anges, if you smile at the angels, then you're going to smile at the people too. Then the next song, The Disappearing Girl, from Molly Elizabeth. And then the last piece was My Sisters and Me with the Womack Sisters. And they are the granddaughters of Sam Cooke and the daughters of Womack and Womack. So interesting. I heard them being interviewed yesterday on BBC and just thought, wow, that sounds like a good one for the Melody Divas new music set. And here's more new music.

In that last set, we heard a lot of relationship stuff. So we heard Angèle from Belgium with Dile, say it. Then Make a Move. So say it, make a move. Aaron Kirby was performing that song from In and Out of Love. And that last piece was Apartment Song by Jesse Detour. These are new music pieces by young women that I have never heard of myself because I'm an old lady. And so I'm trying to learn about what's out there now. Moving into the next set. New music here at Melody Divas on Tacoma Radio.

In this last set, we heard Wake Up by Hannah Geller. Then we heard Hope You're Doing Good by Savannah Lee from Nashville. And that last piece was N'Jedi with Fight For You, and she is from Kenya. Well, Forbidden Alliance is coming up next, and Robbie's here and ready to rock and roll. So I've got just a few more minutes of music left, and today's theme was new music. 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

approval, babe. In that last set, we heard Sevi with Backup Friend and DNA with Tash Blake. Guess who her influences are? Well, I don't even have to tell you because you know. Anyhow, have a wonderful day, and I'm looking forward to being back again when I'm back again. And otherwise, stay tuned to Tacoma Radio.

0: 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This is Forbidden Alliance with your host, Robbie White. Hey, Robbie.
1: Hello, Chris. And our co-host,
0: Richelle.
1: Yeah, Richelle White.
0: All right.
1: And our co-host, Chris Harbaugh.
0: That's right. We're the Butch and Sundance are back together on the riding on the range here. All right, let's get back to Brian Auger. It's been so long since I've heard this song on a Sunday morning when I'm behind the board. It's great to hear it again.

0: All right, that was lovely. Great choice, Robbie. That's Sad Memory by Buffalo Springfield. We had two from Buffalo Springfield in that set. Rock and Roll Woman and Sad Memory, and they bookended the Hollies. And I got a message from our man, Louis Neumeyer, said, I saw the Hollies do this song at Walt Whitman High School, and Bruce Portman, the manager of Record Town and Wildwood Shopping Center, brought a real bus stop on stage and stood there while they played it. How about that? I can't say I saw the Hollies play a high school. All right, Louis. Robbie, got anything to add? Any shout-outs or hellos for people? Or should we jump back into...
1: No, just jump back right into
0: it. All right. I run it to and fro.

0: Good morning. You're listening to Robbie White's Forbidden Alliance. My name is Chris. I'm the engineer. We started that set off with a little bit more Hollies because you can't have too much. Too much monkey business. We should do a whole show of 60s Chuck Berry covers. I think that would be fun. Next was David Bowie with Oh, You Pretty Things. And I had the headphones on. I was listening to the beginning of that. And I thought, that sounds a little bit like a day in the life in the beginning. You know, you wake up, have coffee, blah, blah, blah. Anyway, that's David Bowie bringing some theatrical elements to rock and roll. Next, The Cramps, How Far Can You Go? A Date with Elvis is the album. I remember buying that on vinyl because I wanted to have wanted to just get the cover in larger than a CD. I was talking with Johnny Castle once, and Switchblade played a double bill with The Cramps. And during a break, Poison Ivy walked up to Johnny and said, "You scare me." I love that. I think Poison Ivy's pretty scary. Next was a Slicky Boys song that sounded like The Cramps, The Brain That Refused to Die. That was Mark Noon on Evil Laugh. All right, Robbie, do we have any shout-outs so far today?
1: Yeah, if I could remember them. Carrie.
2: What was the name of the guy with the last name Wilt?
3: Michael Wilt.
1: Michael Wilt is a shout-out from Carrie Colvin.
0: Okay, Carrie Colvin's our guest today. We're going to play some of her music and talk to her a little bit later. We're happy for that.
1: Also, Adele Biancarelli, Jackie Sapper. Let me see who else contacted me. Judy Dibel. Okay, well, that's it for now.
0: Okay. All right, let's get back to it. This is from the Utopia album, where they kind of paid homage to the Beatles. The album's called Deface the Music. Todd with the clever humor in the title, as always. Here we go.

0: Okay, started off that set with Where Does the World Go to Hide from Utopia, off to Face the Music. Next was somebody new to me. Robbie's good about pulling in people I've never heard before. Ray Paul with I Need Your Love Tonight. After that, somebody I have heard. Dave Edmonds with Deborah. And finally, a special cut from the DBs, Black and White. That's another one I've never heard that much. All right, we are fortunate to have Carrie Colvin in the studio with us today. We're going to play some of her music and talk about what she's been working on. Good morning and welcome.
1: Good morning.
0: So what brings you in today?
1: Well, I was going to play some new music, but there's been a glitch. There's been a glitch.
0: Well, we have some of your CDs, and we're going to play some cuts off that. So tell us about the first cut off the album Little Man.
1: This is actually Anastasia and John.
0: Okay.
1: Gonzalez. John is an amazing guitar player and guitar tech.
0: Okay.
1: Boy, can he handle the guitars for people. Anastasia is an amazing quilt player. She makes the most beautiful, beautiful quilts. And I'm fortunate enough to have one.
0: Okay.
1: But we met them through Cross. They were opening for Cross. And just fell in love with them, and I want to share their music. But
0: okay.
1: I brought in today people whose music I want to share because they're just so good.
0: Okay. All right. Okay, so do you want to get into that right now? Well, why don't we play their first cut? This is called Over and Over.

0: All right, that was fantastic. Nice, sort of a breezy feel to go with your Sunday morning coffee. Carrie, tell us what we just listened to.
1: You just listened to David A. Alberding, Freeway. And that is Lisa Taylor and Dana Connor singing backing vocals. One of my favorite songs. David is a stellar songwriter.
0: And these people are from the area?
1: Yes, he lives, I believe, in Hagerstown.
0: Okay.
1: And just a wonderful person as well as a wonderful songwriter.
0: That's great. So have you played with them before?
1: Lots.
0: All right.
1: Yeah, Lisa and Dana are all over my CD. And
0: okay.
1: David does fabulous live vocal on one of my songs called Refugee.
0: Okay.
1: But we don't have a recording of it, unfortunately.
0: All right.
1: Yeah, and Granger, who is sitting next to me and not on headphones, played bass on David's CD.
0: Okay.
1: Did you play bass on this one? Yes, he did.
0: All right. All right, should we go on to the next cut? Is there anything else you want to tell us about before we jump into one of your songs, right?
1: Yes. We'll go into my song. This is The Distance Wall?
0: Yeah.
1: I can give you a little story.
0: Oh, let's do that.
1: So, I had a friend who had broken up with his wife.
0: Uh-huh.
1: And I sent a CD to him because he didn't have one of my CDs. And he was packing up to leave. He left the CD for his soon-to-be ex-wife to hear. He said, listen to this song, the one we're about to play. So she listened to it, and they got back together.
0: Oh, wow.
1: And years down the road, I know they really got back together because of this song, which just blew me away.
0: Wow.
1: But years later, we were having a conversation. And I said, you'd think love would have mercy on us. And then I went, and wrote another song
0: called great.
1: Love Have Mercy. So that's upcoming. But anyway, that's the story of the distance wall.
0: That was an unexpected happy ending to your
1: story.
0: I didn't see that coming. Here we go.
1: Nor did I.

0: All right, that was really fun. That was almost poppy. tell us about what we just listened to.
1: First of all, I want to say, speaking of Lisa Taylor and Dana Connor, you just heard them doing backing vocals on The Distance Wall.
0: All right. It's like a family affair, huh? It takes a village.
1: It does take a village. You were listening to Venice.
0: Okay.
1: Venice are the Lennon brothers and cousins related to the Lennon sisters.
0: The Lennon sisters.
2: From Lawrence
0: Welk,
2: yes.
0: No way.
1: Absolutely.
0: That is a blast from the past, the
1: totally.
0: Lennon sisters. Wow.
1: They are so, Venice is so incredibly good, as you just heard.
0: Right.
1: And that is just the tip of the iceberg. I believe Marky Lennon, well, he first of all, he was on The Voice for a little while. And Kip just was touring with Jeff Pivar and Steve Postel and everybody with Our House.
0: Okay.
1: The Our House tour.
0: All right.
3: Is that Pivar, who's the son of David Crosby?
1: He's not. That's James Raymond.
3: He's part of this.
1: Yes, but that's part of CPR. Yeah. Jeff Pivar.
0: All right. Well, that was great. So we have navigated the technology and all of the, I said, as you get older, like smaller things become great triumphs, you know?
1: Truth, but I have a lot of hair to pull out still.
0: So we do have one of your unreleased songs.
1: Yes.
0: Tell us about what we're about to hear.
1: So speaking of Jeff Pivar, I have been playing this song for years, and I got permission years ago to record it. And

0: Stanley was able to do so. I recorded it, 23 years ago?
1: Wow.
0: There's a whole story. Yeah, there's a whole story about the CD. I basically stopped because I had children to raise and parents to take care of. So 23 years later, I went back in. I've been back in the studio, Recording Arts, and I went back in and redid the vocals.
1: Okay.
0: So these aren't from 2020 or 2003, but Jeff Pivar is playing every stringed instrument except the rhythm guitar.
2: It's like you.
0: And Nick Hughes on bass.
1: Okay.
0: And my wonderful, fabulous, hot husband is on bass.
1: All right.
0: Granger Helvey.
2: I'm getting a rash just sitting next to him.
1: All right. Here we go. Let's get into it. This is your take on Angel from Montgomery.

0: My goodness, that was worth the wait. That was a powerful version of that song. I had to like re-engage with my board here because I was sort of swept away by the languid, flowing mandolin, and the it kind of built, got real strong there at the end with the vocals. That was fantastic.
1: Well, thank you so much. It's been a long, long time. I was just telling Robbie, when I first recorded this song, it was 23 years ago. Yeah, 23, give or take a few years. Well, now I am an old woman. So to go back in and sing it now.
0: Right.
1: Really, I think I was able to put some more of that.
0: A little living.
1: Yeah, boy, howdy. Oh, do I have stories?
0: It's a hard way to go.
1: It is a hard way to go. But that was one of the nicest things about that particular recording is the embellishments and the ear candy that Jeff Pivar does.
0: Right.
1: Piv is such a stellar guitarist, well, anything, any instrument. But the way he delicately put these things in to enhance things.
0: Right. It is delicate because it doesn't take over. You know, it's not a big mandolin solo or anything. It's just kind of coloring that enhances the song.
1: Exactly.
0: So very nice.
1: You know, that's something that I have found that I tend to do when I'm doing a recording and I ask someone to come in and do something on it.
0: Right.
1: I don't tell them what to do because I asked them because I felt like they fit that song.
0: Right.
1: And then they put their own version of whatever they're hearing on it. And that's what makes the song.
0: Right. It's the collaboration that goes on. The give and take. That was great. All right. Do you have anything else to say about that? Or should we jump into another one of your newer songs?
1: Well, I do have one very emphatic thing to say, which is it's about damn time. Yeah, we can jump. We don't just want to jump into the next one, which is what?
0: Exposure.
1: Ooh, can I tell a story?
0: Please do.
1: Well, I'll tell it now. So, my first CD, The Distance Wall, I sent off to be made, to be manufactured.
0: Right.
1: So there's a waiting period. You have about 2 weeks before you get the actual CDs. I panicked. I absolutely panicked. I thought, oh no, the CD is going to come out. And I'm going to suck permanently.
2: So, did she panic?
1: I did. I panicked. So I wrote this song, Exposure, which is about how I felt about putting myself out there permanently. Because, you know, you go to a show, you hear someone. Well, it used to be you went to a show, you heard someone, and you went home.
0: Right.
1: You didn't record it. You didn't videotape it, whatever. So this was in that era, oh my Lord, I've become permanent. And I totally freaked out. So that's where this song came from. It's an open tuning. And I do want to say, please forgive me, I have a sore throat today. So that's why I'm so raspy.
0: No, it sounds fine. All right, here we go. This is Exposure by our guest, Carrie Colvin. And I should say that you're listening to Robbie White's Forbidden Alliance on 94.3 FM.
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0: 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All right, let's get back into it with Exposure.
2: You know, I saw

0: Very nice. All right, Kira, you said this was your favorite song that you've ever written. Tell us why.
1: It's interesting because at the time I had a band, and, you know, the guys were always pretty good to me, but we had rehearsal one night, and I said, hey, I've written this brand new song, and I said, let's get together on it, and they were like, nah, we're watching football or something. I don't know. they turned into guys that night, let me put it like that. So it kind of became all mine, in other words.
0: Interesting.
1: So there was all of that is me. It's just me. It's not input from the band.
0: Right. Not a collaboration.
1: Not a collaboration. But more than anything, I think it expresses really how I was feeling. So exposed, thus the name. And by the way, that is Jeff Pivar and Nick Hughes on playing guitar and what have you. I play the acoustic rhythm. But I also love it because it's an open tuning. And it's not your normal rhythm of a song.
0: Right.
1: You have to kind of go, what was that?
0: So I was reading about Keith Richards, who plays in open tunings all the time. I'm not a guitar player. Tell me what that changes to have it be in an open tuning.
1: For someone who has small hands, it makes it easier to play the chords.
0: Oh, okay.
1: To me, it has a richer sound. And I learned open tunings from listening to Joni Mitchell.
0: Okay.
1: So
0: you're not running up and down the neck as much?
1: Yes. Yeah. Well, I also have carpal tunnel. I don't, my grip. And when you do a bar chord, you know, you cover with your whole
0: finger.
1: Well, not mine. No, I don't have the grip and I don't have the length to really get that done.
0: The bar chord allows you to move up the neck and play a different chord. Right. I got it.
1: Exactly.
0: All right.
2: Did you write it on piano?
3: Did you write it on piano?
1: I did not. The interesting thing about this song with the open tuning, you just use two fingers the whole song. Well, maybe three.
0: That's a Django Reinhardt thing. He only has three fingers. All right. Did you want to go into It's All Right, or did you want to go back to Venice? We're going to do It's All Right?
1: We'll do It's All Right. I've got a story about that, too, after.
0: Okay, great. Here we go.

0: All right, we're back with Carrie Colvin. Carrie, there was some lovely harmony on that song, and I understand you have a little story to tell us.
1: There's so many stories behind this song. First of all, let me mention that I am the daughter of an Air Force fighter pilot.
0: Okay.
1: And my best friend's father was shot down in 1972. He was like my second dad, Colonel Anderson. He had three daughters. My father had three daughters. My daughter, Summer, had a best friend who was the youngest of three daughters. Her father died suddenly.
0: Oh, boy.
1: And I had to get home to get my other kids off the bus. I was over there helping put pictures in frames for the funeral and what have you. And I wrote that song in 15 minutes between the time I got home and my kids got off the bus.
0: Wow.
1: So I am convinced to this day that it was channeled, that it was given to me.
2: You don't need a long time to write a great song.
1: Yeah, it just went boom.
0: It just flew.
1: It just flew. It just
0: right
1: came
0: out of,
1: through.
0: Out of the ether.
1: Yes.
0: Through you onto the paper.
1: That's exactly what happened. And we played it at his funeral the next day.
0: Wow.
1: He came home. And that's, he actually plays the guitar on this one because I was not as adept at picking as he is. But the irony of this whole song is that our daughters are singing backup. Summer and Susanna, Anna, are singing backup on this. Our daughter passed away of a fentanyl overdose in January of 2020.
0: Oh,
1: we found her 5 days after she died.
0: Oh. No.
1: In 2022, Abigail Spanberger and her bipartisan peeps had President Biden signed in the Summer Barrow Substance Abuse Act, $900 million in her name of substance abuse programs. This
0: wow.
1: song is the only one she sang on. What
0: wow.
1: is the irony? So this song has so many different meanings.
0: Yeah.
1: And we played it at my father's funeral, and we played it at my uncle's funeral. And it's brought comfort to a lot of people.
0: That's amazing.
1: I've adapted the lyrics to fit, you know, less than three or more than three
0: right.
1: children. But it's brought a lot of comfort. And to me, that is everything.
0: Wow.
1: Yeah. That's why it's a gift.
0: It is.
1: It was a gift.
0: So many parts to that.
1: It really is.
0: The sisters and the loss, the repeated loss
1: yes.
0: of people you care about.
1: And man, wrote it in 10 minutes, 10, 15 minutes.
0: That's amazing.
1: So it's just, yeah, it was actually. That's one of those you go, you're done and you go, what did I just do? How did that happen? You know, but I was very fortunate to be able to offer that to people. And I've been really wanting people to hear it, you know, this recording.
0: Right.
1: Because once we get it out there, it can comfort more people, maybe.
2: Well, how did you write in 15 minutes? Did you have a melody picked out?
1: When I write a song, most people write the music, and then they come back and do lyrics, or they write
2: not
1: poetry.
2: Elton John.
1: When I write, everything comes out at once.
0: Okay.
1: I hear Tower of Power. I hear, you know, the backing singers. It all is in my head.
0: Wow.
1: And I just, when I'm writing the words, I'm hearing the music. So I'm not your usual songwriter.
0: Mm-mm.
1: It either comes out or it doesn't.
0: You're like an antenna.
1: Yeah.
0: You're picking up certain signals at certain times, and it comes out in one big dump.
1: I got in trouble in a songwriting circle I was in because my choruses didn't match, and I was like, whatever. You know, I told the story as the choruses went along.
0: Right.
1: So I'm not your usual. I did have one guitar lesson, though.
0: That's good.
1: I did.
0: It served you well.
2: Was it from your husband?
1: And on that song was your neighbor.
2: Fred Lieber.
1: Yes, beautiful, wonderful cello.
0: Yeah. All right, do you want to get back into Venice?
1: Yes, please. Always.
0: Let's do that.

0: All right, we're back. Carrie, thank you so much for stopping in and telling us your really moving stories. I'm still kind of recovering from the little emotional peak we had there. This has been great. The new music just sounds fantastic.
1: Thank you.
0: I'm glad we got to play that. Thank you for technical assistance from Bob Boylan. We have to thank you, Bob.
1: And thank you guys as well. I really appreciate you having me.
0: Okay.
1: And it's been great opportunity to kind of put out the new music and go, hey, I really did do music in the last 20 years.
0: So what's going to happen with these new songs? Are we going to release them the newfangled way and just put them out for streaming? Are we going to...
1: You know, I have no clue. Yeah. I was going to say something else, but I really can't cuss on radio.
0: No.
1: No. Basically... We're in the final stages of mixing.
0: Right.
1: And it's 11 songs. And some just really stellar musicians on it.
0: Okay.
1: Again, Jeff Pivar and Dana Connor, Lisa Taylor and Nick Hughes and my fabulous husband, Granger Helvey, on bass and backing vocals and everything.
0: He's your silent partner beside you today.
1: He's just everything.
2: And how many people are named Granger?
1: I know, I love it. Granger Helvey. I used to call him Granger the Dangerous Arranger.
2: Wow.
1: Yes, because he likes to arrange the songs. Because he's more black and white and I'm more free fall.
0: Okay.
1: So, yeah.
0: Together you fill in the entire page, right?
1: Exactly.
0: All right, thank you so much. We've really enjoyed it. We're going to go out with one of your heroes.
1: One of my dear friends, okay, whom we all miss, and he is a Tacoma Park person.
0: Okay. Tom Posada Rao. Here we go.

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1: Thank you, Robbie. Well, in about 10 minutes, Robbie's going to make his exit, and I'm going to play an hour's worth of music. And the two Big Star songs that Robbie picked out could have been my choices. Big Star is just about my favorite band. I'm glad I didn't put any Big Star in my show, because we got them covered here with Robbie's choices. Started that set off with Tom Prasado Rao, Local Hero. And then we heard You Get What You Deserve off Radio City, and When My Baby's Beside Me off Number One Record. Finished it off with Dave Edmunds' Bad Is Bad. And Robbie brought up an interesting point that Dave Edmunds did not write his own songs. They were all somebody else's compositions, which I did not know. You always learn something from Robbie every day. All right, we're going to get back into it with Calico Girlfriend by your favorite monkey,
0: Mike Nesmith.
1: Here we go.
0: It's a great song.

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You ain't got no friends, and all the others, they hate ya. Does the life you've been leading gotta go? Well, let me straighten you out about a place I know. Get your shoes and socks on, people, it's right around the corner. 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

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And you know what he said? Once upon a time, somebody say to me, this is a dog talking now, what is your conceptual continuity? Well, I told him right then, Fido said, it should be easy to see. The crux of the biscuit is the apostrophe. Well, you know, the man that was talking to the dog looked at the dog and he said, sort of staring in disbelief, you can't say that. He said, it doesn't, and you can't. I won't, and it don't. It hasn't. It isn't. It even ain't. And it shouldn't. It couldn't. He told me no, no, no. I told him yes, yes, yes. I said I'd do it all the time. Ain't this boogie a mess?

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That was unmistakably Frank.

0: Zappa. And Robbie, before you head on out of here, you wanted to share news of a passing of a DC radio giant.
1: Yeah, we just heard that Barry Richards, I'm sorry, just passed away. When I was growing up, before I listened to HFS, I listened to WHMC, and I think it was like 1150 or something like that. And it was an AM station. Barry Richards was one of their main DJs, and he was incredible. And he helped this station get started. He has a lot to do with AFI. They put the debut of his CD out on their on AFI. They played it on our radio station. So you should check out, if you don't know about Barry Richards, check him out. He would play so many songs in a row, didn't have anything tying them together. Nothing, I'm serious. But it was a great show because that way you got exposed to more stuff.
0: Right.
1: And then you would like one of those songs and you say, man, I wonder what other albums that guy has out. And you check him out.
0: Yeah.
1: But Barry Richards, he was the boss with the hot sauce. He was.
0: Okay.
1: He was the boss with the hot sauce. And at the end of his show, he would say, peace, love, bicycle. That's what he said.
0: All right. Well, Robbie's going to move on out of here. Another great show. Great guest today with Carrie Colvin. We're not going anywhere. I'm going to play an hour of power pop songs, and I've got some local music that fits in with Robbie's theme here. But let's get started with Just Another Regular Summer by the Speedways.
2: 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This is a District Line train to Upminster.

All right. Started that off with Just Another Regular Summer by the Speedways, a band out of London, England. Next, Reckless Sleepers, Jewel Shear, If We Never Meet Again. Play that for my buddy Louie. We are part of the Jewel Shear fan club. If you don't know about Jewels, he wrote some hits for people during the 80s, All Through the Night, If She Knew What She Wants. But he's got a lot of great songs that were not covered by famous people. You should explore Jules Shear. Next, a band that I picked up from people here at the station, Pomplamoose, which I thought was, isn't that like the grapefruit LaCroix flavor, Pomplamoose? Anyway, that charming song, Bust Your Kneecaps, Johnny, If You Leave Me, My Family Won't Like It, and We Have a Small Family Business. And we'll bust your kneecaps. All right. Finally, with the finish with the Sharp Pins, with Papa Fang Out. Sharp Pins are as pure power pop, golden era sounding as you can get. They're out of Chicago. I want to start the next set with something interesting. Robbie's still here, so I want him to hear this. This is a song by a local musician called The Gelf. He is a huge Beatles fan, and he put together an album called Revolver, which is an expression of his undying love for the Beatles. The track list is identical to the Beatles' Revolver, but all the songs are written by him, save for one. And he recorded this in 2 days on an 8-track, and this cut that we're going to play is called Love You Do.

0: It's a square dance, Mr. Marshall. It's a square dance on the floor.
1: It's a square dance, Mr. Perkins. It's a square dance, to be sure. To be sure.

All right, started that off with the Gelf, with his love letter to the Beatles, Revolver album. The song was called Love You Too. Next, the Innocence Mission, who I believe are from Cincinnati. That song, Bright as Yellow, I played that for years every summer. It's kind of a summertime thing for me, but it's off the Empire Records soundtrack. You guys remember that movie? One of those 80s ensemble movies. Next, High Time from Mono by Paul Westerberg. Westerberg's one of my faves. Finally, something fun. Give Your Best off the album Odessa by the Beach Boys. All right, we're going to continue on with another one of my summer favorite songs, Real Love, Baby, by Father John Misty.

All right. Started that off with Real Love Baby by Father John Misty. Next was Be Brave by the Strange Boys. That is a strange little song. They're a power pop band from Austin, Texas. Next, I always try to squeeze in Cameron Winter. That's Love Takes Miles. He's the front man of the band Geese. Like those guys. Finally, Walking the Long Miles Home from the Richard Thompson Band. I should say that you're listening to Robbie White's Forbidden Alliance. My name's Chris Harbaugh, and I am filling in. And I have my own show with my partner Ruthie on Wowdy. It's every other Monday, not tomorrow, but the Monday after. It's called Darlin' Companion, and we play Americana music. It's a lot of fun, and we talk to each other and laugh and mess up, and you should tune us in. So that's Darlin' Companion from 12 to 2 every other Monday right here on Wowdy. I want to squeeze in a couple songs, but I'm sitting here talking to Robbie. One of the bands that I'm going to play next is called Artful Dodger, and I had always assumed they were some sort of glam power pop band from 70s England. And I look them up in Wikipedia, and lo and behold, they're from Fairfax, Virginia. Artful Dodger, named after a Dickens character, is from Fairfax, Virginia. They sound British. Crazy. So maybe in the future we can explore that. And because I've lived here for a long time, and no one's ever mentioned Artful Dodger as a DC band. So anyway... That's a topic for sometime in the future. Let's pick up with another member of the Thompson family. We finished with Richard. Let's go right into Linda and the rest of the Thompson family with a song called Dear Mary.

0: You are listening to WOWDLP Tacoma Park. It's Sunday midday with Mark and Brad. It's great to be back with you after a few weeks off. Next month marks the 35th anniversary of one of Brad's and my favorite albums of all time. And so we thought we would celebrate that by playing a selection of tracks today from that album, A Tribe Called Quest's Low End Theory. And then we're also going to play a bunch of the tracks that they sample and possibly some tracks that sample themselves. Songs that sample Low End Theory. So let's start at the beginning of the album. Very first track.
1: Back in the days when I was a teenager, before I had status and before I had a pager, you can find the abstract listening to hip hop. My pops used to say it reminded him of bebop. I said, well, daddy, don't you know that things go in cycles? Way the Bobby Brown is just amping like Michael. It's all expected.

more minutes, baby, baby, please give me 5 minutes. I just need 5 more minutes. Niggas and Negroes, y'all and all better get right. At this time, while the time is good, 'cause it might not be no next time.

All right, that set kicked off our salute. Happy 35th birthday salute to Tribe Called Quest's Low End Theory, released in September of 1991. We started our show with the album opener, Excursions. I feel like great album opening songs are like mission statements to an album, and Excursions definitely fits the bill. The lyrics announce kind of the thematic preoccupations of the album, cultural inheritance, cycles, and then the music also announces this new style that Tribe would pioneer. Yes, it draws on jazz and funk and R&B. It features a heavy double bass sample. And I'll get into those samples that we heard now. So the second song that we heard in our set was from the group Shades of Brown. They were a funk soul group from Chicago that released just one album called SOB, which I'm going to assume stood for Shades of Brown, from 1970. And the song we heard was from that album. It was The Soil I Tilled for You. And that song is the source of a key drum sample from Excursions. It's also been sampled by other artists, but Excursions is probably the best known iteration of it. After Shades of Brown, the song we heard was, well, track we heard, I should say. It doesn't strictly fit into the maybe song category, but the track we heard was called Time. And that was from the legendary Harlem-based poetry, arts, political collective, The Last Poets. Time was from their 1971 album, This Is Madness. And that album, as you heard in the track Time, it featured the kind of politically charged poetry that brought the group to the attention of the Nixon administration and landed them on a COINTELPRO counterintelligence list. The album also pioneered the sound that the group called jazz-oetry. It featured, you know, kind of, let's say, richer musical tracks backing the poetry that was still the focal point of the recordings. Last Poets actually were a chart success with their first album, interestingly enough. I don't know that the album This Is Madness that we heard a song from charted, but you know, really an interesting group, both kind of socio-politically, but also in terms of what they did for poetry and music, jazz specifically. And then, speaking of jazz, we ended that set with, and we are still playing, Art Blakey and the Jazz Messengers. The song is A Chant for Boo. It's from Art Blakey's 1973 album, Boo Hina. Blakey, of course, is one of the great jazz drummers and band leaders. His Jazz Messengers boast alumni, including Wayne Shorter, Curtis Fuller, Lee Morgan, Branford and Wynton Marsalis, and on and on and on. It was almost like a finishing school for a kind of a second generation of bop musicians. And Blakey was an absolute wizard on the drums. His recording of Night in Tunisia is probably one of the most famous kind of straight jazz examples of polyrhythms. Anyway, Chant for Boo, as you heard and as you can hear, is really the backbone of that Tribe Quest, Tribe track, Excursions, showing that, again, you know, reaching back to kind of roots in black music, to one of the greats. Now it's time for a brief announcement. Rhizome, DC, is a nonprofit community arts space in Tacoma, DC. Rhizome promotes creativity and provides a home for non-mainstream programming in the DC area. Details at rhizomedc.org. A public service message from Wowdy Tacoma Radio. So we're going to return now to our exploration of low-end theory, and we're going to do that by going, we're not going to play nearly all the songs in the album, but we are playing the first two. So we're going to go now to the second track, which was also the second single that was released from that album.

0: It is Sunday midday on Wildy Tacoma with Mark and Brad, and we are continuing our excursion through low-end theory. Brad, I know you wanted to speak on this set.
1: Well played on excursions. That set, of course, began with Buggin' Out, as Mark said, the second single, and I think my favorite Tribe Called Quest song of all time, and really one of the tracks that made Fife Dawg. Like Mark said, you know, Excursions is something of a mission statement for the record, and Q-Tip, who does all the rapping on that song, and I think this is the same for Fife. If you've seen the Michael Rapaport documentary about Tribe Called Quest called Beats, Rhymes, and Life, and if you haven't, I definitely recommend it. Listening to Pharrell Williams talk about this song and how impactful it was is really entertaining and illuminating. From the opening, you know, the opening lyric to a bunch of the classic lines throughout, we probably could have played an hour of songs that have sampled or repurposed the line, "Yo, microphone check, 1, 2, what is this?" But instead we went with the samples that make the music of the song. And they're interesting because they sort of flip what the musicians are known for. The drums on the song was from the song Spinning Wheels by Dr. Lonnie Smith. Pretty fascinating figure in jazz. He was from upstate New York, got a start in the 50s, playing different instruments, and then in the 60s was given a Hammond B3 organ and became a leading figure in jazz and R&B, playing with folks like George Benson. And at some point, he just started releasing solo records and calling himself Dr. Lonnie Smith. He also wore a turban, but for no religious purpose. And of course, he had no educational credential to give himself the term doctor, but he did once say, "I'm a doctor of music. I've been playing long enough to operate on it, and I do have a degree, and I will operate on you. I'm a neurosurgeon. If you need something done to you, I can do it," which is kind of an amazing quote. Spinning Wheel comes from the 1970 album Drives, which has an album cover that, if anything says 1970, that album cover does. And if you were listening closely, Spinning Wheel also has a core sample in the Tribe classic Can I Kick It from the actual organ. And that's the song Spinning Wheel has been sampled actually in dozens of hip-hop songs, including Flute Loop by the Beastie Boys and Seventh Chamber by the Wu-Tang Clan. The last song that we played and the music underneath is from a record by Jack DeJohnette, one of the most acclaimed jazz drummers of all time, but the drums, as I just said, came from Lonnie Smith's song. So we played the song Minya the Mooch because of the inimitable opening bass line. That song, Minya the Mooch, was from Jack DeJohnette's short-lived group Directions, and the bass player on it is a guy named Mike Richmond. That album is classic, and Jack DeJohnette, you know, who died relatively recently, just an amazing drummer, but it's, you know, classic Tribe Called Quest to pick out some other element of a song from an artist like the bass line. Okay, back to the music, and we're going to start the next step with a sample that you'll only know if you have listened to this album incredibly closely.

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1: What it is?
0: Just in any way you please. In trying times like these, my man, it's best to keep your head.
1: Right.
0: Cool Breeze, you can't live on memories.
1: What's funk?
0: Funk is as deep as an elephant's trunk.
1: Is a junkie funky?
0: In his own sweet way, until the day.

Yeah, one time for your mind. It's the Kid Capri with the official soundtrack to the streets. And let me tell you, you can't find this in your local movie theater, on your neighborhood Blockbuster, on your cable station channel. You have to be a part of this revolution right here. You have to feel hip hop to know hip hop and be hip hop. I am hip hop, such as my man KRS-One say. So I'ma bring you to the soundtrack to the streets, and I got a whole bunch of ums with me. So if you ready for this shit to begin, don't press stop.

0: Welcome back to Sunday Midday with Mark and Brad, talking low-end theory. 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
1: Well, before we get to the last set, I'm going to talk a little bit about our amazing radio station, which, as I think everybody knows, but hopefully, if not, let me update you that WOWD Tacoma Park Radio was again voted best radio station by the city paper's readers. And programs like the ones on today are exactly the reason why. From 1 to 3, we have Talk of Tacoma. Eric Bond and guests discuss local and regional public affairs. From 3 to 5, it's Predictably Unpredictable, which is not bound by genre. It's a string of recordings and a hopefully enjoyable sequence. Sometimes there's surf music with host Chris Buckridge. From 7 to 8, Tacoma Cabaret will look at show tunes, both realistic and metaphorical, that celebrate the building blocks of a home. From brick and mortar to doors, windows, and walls, ending in a beautiful garden, music from Working, Closer Than Ever, Dear Evan Hansen, Candide, and more. And then your reminder to tune in tomorrow to Afropop Worldwide at 10 a.m. On this episode, they will sample the rich music and tell the stories, challenges, and triumphs of a fascinating new generation of global music creators. Okay, in that set, we focused on the song Jazz, or We've Got the Jazz. We began with a short song buried in a mix of jazz. It's called Segway 2 Fun Breeze Ghetto Scene, from a band called The Dells and a 1972 record they made called Sweet as Funk Can Be. They were an R&B group from Illinois that formed in the mid-50s and had a string of really classic R&B and funk records in the late 60s and 70s. That segue was chopped up and used really, it's like sprinkled throughout the song Jazz, but it's especially at the end when they sample the line, one of them says, "What is funk? Funk is as deep as an elephant's trunk," which I don't even know what that means, but it has to be true. We then went to the song Jazz, and really, like, what a song, and probably a song that many people think of when they think of Tribe Called Quest. It's just, again, a perfect mix of the sounds they use, the vibe, and at the end, the name-checking of everybody in the native tongues and the people around them is really just an incredible sort of sense of what that time in hip-hop was like. After that, after the song, we went to Kid Capri, and a song from 1998 that samples jazz. Of course, in the song Jazz, Fife Dawg name checks Kid Capri and the mixtape he makes. And on Kid Capri's 1998 mixtape called Soundtrack to the Streets, the opening song Introduction samples the name check that Tribe did. And if anything ever defines hip hop, it's, you know, someone sampling, name checking, and then that person sampling them. Kid Capri, a kind of legendary producer and DJ in New York, who's, you know, among the luminaries in what made hip-hop hip-hop. We then went next to the drums used in Jazz, which came from a band called the Five Stair Steps. The song was called Don't Change Your Love, from the 1968 album Love's Happening. The Five Stair Steps were a group of siblings from Chicago who for a while were called the First Family of Soul, before another group of siblings from a little further east in Gary, Indiana, called the Jacksons, took that title. The Five Stair Steps, probably you know them because they had the song. They had a huge hit a few years later, the song Ooh Child, Things Are Gonna Get Easier. But these records from before are really magnificent. And at the end of that set and underneath is a great jazz record that honestly was new to me. The song is called Green Dolphin Street, which is a song that actually had been, has a number of iterations from before. The version that Tribe used in that song was from the quartet of Jimmy McGriff, Lucky Thompson, George Freeman, and O'Donnell Levy. And, you know, again, like another song that they chopped up and used a bunch of. Okay, back to the music, and let's close out our tour of the Low End Theory with probably another one of the great classic songs, and we're going to open the set with another R&B band that has contributed quite a few samples to hip-hop over the years.

0: right. It's Sunday midday on Tacoma Radio with Mark and Brad. We are almost done for the week. That last set was our last stop on our abbreviated journey through Low End Theory. We started with Average White Band. The song was Love Your Life. Average White Band, as Brad alluded to, they were a kind of soul, funk, R&B band from the 70s, originally from Scotland, although I guess as a band they were from London, but the members were largely, if not entirely, Scottish. And they were a favorite source for samples in the 80s and 90s, artists including Public Enemy, TLC, The Beastie Boys, Nas, and of course Tribe Called Quest, among others, featured their tasty grooves. That song, Love Your Life, was from Average White Band's 1976 album, Soul Searching. The song we heard after that was from a year earlier, 1975. And that song was Baby, This Love I Have by Minnie Riperton. Minnie Riperton is surely best known for her smash hit Lovin' You, which was a number one song in 1975. She's kind of a tragic story. She died very young of cancer at age 31. She left behind a limited musical legacy given the short amount of time she had to record, but prominent for just an astonishing vocal range. I mean, really, really kind of a precursor and acknowledged influence on Mariah Carey. She also left behind a couple of children, including her daughter, Maya Rudolph. But that song, This Love I Have, along with Love Your Life, those are really the core to the song that we then finished the set with, which is Check the Rhyme by Tribe Called Quest. That was the first single from Low End Theory, and it's really built around initially that Average White Band groove, so much so that the band members were actually credited on the Tribe track. And then the additional sample from Minnie Riperton really formed the core of it. Brad, I think we got a minute if you wanted to kind of share some closing thoughts on sure. the influence of the album and of Tribe.
1: Sure. I mean, I think, you know, obviously it would have been amazing if we could have played the whole record. I mean, yeah. Probably the biggest hit was Scenario, which interestingly doesn't have that many samples, yeah. So it didn't sort of line up for this show. But, Tribe went on to produce, Midnight Marauders and, kind of have in their career kind of not faded, but, they didn't have that many more amazing albums, but, their legacy has lived on. Obviously, sadly, Fife passed away, I think, right around 10 years ago, right after their final record came out. Although the sound of hip hop has sort of gone in so many different directions, I think this album, it's just a landmark for a certain kind of sound. And just to understand the depths and the breadth of what they were bringing into it is just always worth honoring.
0: Yeah, I agree with all that. And, we talk a lot, Brad, you and I, about, kind of what are great years for music and what are years that kind of produce a lot of seminal albums. And certainly 1991 is one of those years. And Low End Theory stands up, as one of the tent poles for influential recordings in that year. So this has been a really fun show. We may have to do some more album dissections in the future, but we're going to leave you now with the last sampled song. It's playing underneath right now. It's from pioneer of soft jazz, Grover Washington Jr. The song is Hydra. Just another example of the diverse musical palette that Tribe Called Quest brought to bear on Low End Theory. Brad and I will be back in 2 weeks, so please tune in to Sunday Midday with Sarah B next week, and please stay tuned now for Talk of Tacoma. And with that, we are going to sign off, leaving you with the silky smooth sounds of Grover Washington. Hope your Sunday is great. Be well.

Hello, Tacoma Park. Hello, world. You are listening to WOWDLP, Tacoma Park, the favorite radio station of the Washington metropolitan area, according to the city paper. This is Talk of Tacoma. I'm your host, Eric Bond, transmitting, as always, 20 watts of goodwill from the Stuart Moore Studio here on Westmoreland Avenue in the People's Republic of Tacoma Park. I don't shout this out often enough, but that opening, little segment that you hear every week is Second Chance by Seven Door Sedan, which is fronted by Glenn Kowalski, raised right here in Tacoma, D.C., and is still here. Got to get him back in the studio. I think last time I had him in for an interview was before COVID, but Glenn, definitely one of the individuals who makes this a great community, and many thanks to him for allowing me to use that cut off of the Seven Door Sedan album, Second Chance. So today, on this rainy, lovely rainy day, I'm doing some rebroadcasts. I've been doing quite a bit of those. I am actually, working on quite a few really nice segments. I think as we get into September, we've got some great content here on Talk of Tacoma. And of course, we're getting into elections when we get into the new year, which means more to Tacoma Park, Maryland than it does for Tacoma, D.C. We have city elections, and there are at least two contested races that I know of. So we'll get those candidates in to talk here on Talk of Tacoma. Rent stabilization and zoning are two big issues that will be interested to. It'll be interesting to hear what different candidates think about that. Stormwater, all kinds of issues around safety. Today on Talk of Tacoma, let me let you know what's coming up. In the first hour, I have a rebroadcast of an interview with Fahmy Karon. Fahmy is an intern with the City of Tacoma Park in the Housing and Planning Department, Housing and Community Development Department. And so we talk about, her role in the city, which is always kind of interesting to hear, what the different people working for the City of Tacoma Park do. And then her background as an architect and a planner coming from Bangladesh here to the United States. And then we've got a segment that I've been having kind of in my back pocket as a rebroadcast for a rainy day. And here we are. It's a rainy day. Ruthie Logsdon from Ruthie and the Wranglers. This was an interview I did way back during COVID. In fact, I so clearly remember this interview because we couldn't have her in the studio. And so we did the interview out on her porch, on her, on her deck. And so you'll hear her talking about that and the making of us. They covered Everybody's Missing the Sun and did a really nice video. So I'll point you to that a little bit later if you want to find that. But it was kind of looking for the sun during COVID. So kind of a look backward at where we've been actually quite recently. And of course, we've got Wowdy Gardens coming up with some singing. So lately, they've been submitting a lot of songs. And so you will hear them here first on your community radio station, WOWD. A couple of gardeners sitting around with a guitar, making up gardening songs. And then that's mostly it. I've got a little segment. I'm really trying to bring back Meet Your Neighbor.
I'm rebranding it as Community Voices. And so I've got a piece with Kathy Mack, who some of you may know from back in early days of WOWD. So I'm looking for people to interview, voices to bring over the airwaves. I will find them without your help, but I'm asking you, can you help me? You know, do you want to lend your voice to this effort to, let people hear the community, right? You can reach out to me through Tacoma Radio. And if you know somebody who would be really interesting and valuable to hear, and let's face it, everybody is interesting and valuable to hear, even if you don't think you are. So I'd like to hear some voices, add to our Community Voices collection. Reach out to TacomaRadio.org and just highlight me. It will get to me. I'm going to do a little bit of editorializing. This is not written down, just off the top of my head before we get into the show. Just a couple of thoughts rattling around in my head. And since I have a little bit of space this week, I might as well talk on the mic a bit. I have been thinking, this summer has been a summer for me. It's our 10th anniversary of Tacoma Radio. So it's been a summer for me of thinking about, where this particular show goes next, what I've liked the most, what we can do more of. I'd like to bring more live radio or live music. So, live taped music, but music in our community. Bring that to the show. I'd like to bring more community voices to the show, as I was mentioning. And I'd also like to think a little bit more about how to weigh two big parts of who we are, right? One part is what we're up against. And, that can be overwhelming, and it's important. And I think, a year ago, I was, weekly bringing a lot more about what we were up against with the new federal government, the new executive branch, the Donald Trump government. We are up against a lot in this community, and it is hard to report on it. Last week, Montgomery County Council President Natalie Fani Gonzalez was on, and she was talking about, the county's position on immigration. She was talking about how you can report ICE activity through a portal at the Montgomery County website. She was talking about two individuals who were chased by ICE on the Clara Barton Parkway and jumped into the Potomac River and needed to be rescued, right? What strikes me about much of this is that it's on the level of anecdote, right? We are learning things anecdotally and getting incomplete information about what is actually happening, but we know, right? We see, right? So what we're up against a threat to our neighbors when it comes to immigration I don't want to say the enforcement of immigration, but ICE activity in our community, right? We are up against that. People in our community are being affected or being hurt by that. This is something that we want to be talking about on radio. We're up against issues of food insecurity. Something that existed before COVID became much worse during COVID and remains a top issue. Issues around, are people in our community getting adequate resources for their well-being? This is something that we're up against that I want us to be discussing here on your community radio station. Data centers. So we just got our most recent electric bill, and it was really high. And through a little bit of work, I was not surprised to see that
There are huge data center complexes in Virginia. So even as we learned from the council president last week, Montgomery County is putting a pause on building data centers for the next 18 months. Prince George's County has done something similar. But across the river in Virginia, which we are affected by when it comes to, you know, sourcing our electricity, there's been a huge build out of data centers, and it affects us. And when I look at how much our bill jumped, and I'm, you know, you tell me, send me a message if that's not the case for you. You know, there are all kinds of ramifications, some of which are simply how to pay the bills. If electricity is being increased in large part because of data centers. And one statistic, I'll come back next week and correct myself if I'm wrong, but as I was sourcing this, more than one third of large-scale data centers are located in Virginia, right? So this is something that we are up against and that I want to be discussing. There's climate, right? And how that's affecting us, how that's affecting this community. And, you know, we can go on from there, but, you know, it's easy to, or maybe not easy, but, you know, we can see all kinds of issues that are having a negative impact on our community, what we're up against. And I'm asking you again, just as I'm asking for community voices, I don't have a PA, production assistant here. I'm working several jobs. It helps me if those of you out in the community reach out to me and say, I know somebody who can talk about AI. I know somebody who can talk about data centers. I know somebody who has information about what's happening in terms of immigration enforcement, for lack of a better term, in our community. So this is just me editorializing, but asking you, you know, help me out as I'm trying to plan some good programming for the next half of the year. And then, so the one part is what we're up against. The other part is what makes, what brings us joy, what makes this a resilient place. And I've got a few things lined up there as well. You know, what's happening in our community that is truly making a difference. And so I want to have that balance, because I think that balance is important. And I think if you focus on one without the other, you're missing out. You need to recognize what we're up against, but you also need to recognize, you know, what is making a difference. I'm going to, do a little bit of a shout out here. I got an email this week from a community member about a organization called the Standby Guardianship Project. And so there's an organization in our community that is making a difference. It's helping parents create a safety plan for appointing standby guardians for their children in case they are detained or deported. So, you know, that's one interview. Also, people who are making things, who are doing activities in the community that are outside of, you know, kind of outside of the issues. So maybe creating without the use of AI, without the use of data centers, without, showing a different way of approaching life. All right, I'm running out of things to say, so I'm going to take a little break there. This was not really very well planned out, but these are the thoughts that I have rattling through my head. They may be rattling through yours as well. What we're up against and, you know, what we have to offer, what brings us joy. So send messages to me if you have ideas about either those or anything else, so we can get some interviews about these issues and about these activities and these individuals in our community. And you can go to tacomradio.org. My name, of course, is Eric Bond, but just mention me, mention Talk of Tacoma, and that message will get to me.
So with that in mind, let me throw a little song on before we go to my interview with Fahmy.

0: Tom Waits, Rain Dogs Live. Speaking of joy, that brings me back to, oh man, the 80s, listening to Tom Waits while I was in the studio painting all day, back when that was my present, my future was painting, and cassette tapes with my painted fingerprints all over them. So that's the joy that comes to me when I hear Tom Waits in that song. You're listening to Talk of Tacoma here on WOWDLP, Tacoma Park, and I hope my long intro did not drive you away. We're going to go to this interview I have with Fahmy Chiron. She is with the Department of Housing and Community Development. I interviewed her back in March, so you'll hear her talk about Earth Day and Bike Month and so forth. She references a few city workers, so Devin McNally is the director of the Tacoma Park Department of Housing and Community Development. Roz is Roz Grigsby. She is the Housing and Community Development Planning and Development Manager. Casey is Casey Ann Webley, and she is the transit planner. I think those are all the names that she references, but just a little bit of, you know, when you hear her mention those names, that's who that is. So here is Fahmy. It was really delightful to talk with her.
1: How long have you been with the city?
2: I started in January, end of January, when the biggest storm came in, like all the ice, yeah.
1: That must have been fun.
2: Yeah, really. And Ross kept saying that, okay, I think you should take the first day off. Like, you can take the second day off.
1: You can take the week off.
2: Yeah, definitely.
1: Yeah.
2: So that's how it started.
1: And are you still in school or you're out of school?
2: No, graduated from UMD.
1: UMD, okay. Yeah. And so how is there a length to the internship or...
2: Right now I know that it's 6 months, so, but depends on like if they're extending the internship capacity like for the next year or something like that.
1: That'd be nice for us probably.
2: Yeah, for me also. I like staying in a place for a bit longer time, so that gives me a more deeper understanding. I mean, compared to 3 months, you know.
1: So tell me exactly what it is that you do in your position.
2: Okay, so as an intern with the Housing and Community Development Department, I am currently actually focused on transit planning projects like pedestrian safety and bicycle related. So Bike Month is coming up next. Yeah, so we're really busy with those. And Earth Day is coming up. I recently learned to bike, you know, like maybe two or three years ago. So really, like when I came in, like head first went into traffic calming request and like sidewalk request projects that were like wrapping up and the ranking system. So I worked a lot with the staff to really like bring forward what community members were asking about their request about, like, you know, traffic coming, like a speed, like a speed bump here, or maybe this place needs a sidewalk, and so this is the request, and we are creating a priority of like all the wards related to this and what other facilities, like city facilities there are, you know. And like if there is a school nearby, if there is a library nearby, so those are the priority projects maybe. And in some places, okay, demographic matters. So it was a really in somewhat data driven, but also like getting really into this city. And because everyone was discussing, okay, this project is in Carroll Avenue and this project is in Osego Avenue. And I'm looking at, you know, Google Map, like which place is this again? And so really head first learning into the streets of the city.
1: Mm-hmm.
2: So it was fun, like starting.
1: So yeah, it's interesting. Tell because people don't think about, you know, the planning in such a small city to be data driven, but, you know, clearly that's the approach that the department is taking, is, you know, gathering information. So I don't know. Tell me a little bit more about how data factors into like a decision about a sidewalk or a speed hump or a bike lane or whatever.
2: It is totally like a scoring. So we have what, like, there's totally four categories. So one is like the demographic that is living in, like how many children are there, like how many percentage of elderly people they're living in, and our race, or like which race, like demographic of the area. So we have one factor on that, like a percent of that. And one part is how many, we call it like a vulnerable like population that are, so if there is a school, there is a hospital, and there is like libraries, so that place will bring more pedestrians. So we factor it in that. And also we like take data from Montgomery County's crash datas. So all the bicycle crashes, or like even the pedestrian crashes, and like the recent, like last 3 years of, if there has been any motorcycle accidents. So we all bring together everything and factories in, like, okay, if it is within our certain radius of the request they're making, so this might be a point we should take in consideration. But this is like a score of the, like, this is a score. This is not everything. So this is where we talk about, like, we have the data, but we also need qualitative input.
1: Quantitative and qualitative, yeah.
2: So that's the quantity, like, okay, they're giving me that, but also like staffs are discussing, like, if that place can be built, like a sidewalk can be actually built because of the stormwater issues, or you know, the slope is maybe not that. So they are also giving their inputs, like, okay, this is our comments, if how difficult this project might be, or how easy this might be, or even some, in some cases, some issues can solve issues, like multiple issues for the city, you know. So like a speed hump can like really regulate where the water is going on, where they can direct the water flow during a rain event or something. So this is, you know, this is tough, but ultimately this all goes through a public comment process and a public meeting and then a council meeting. And now it's up to like council to decide like which project, like depending all the inputs they're getting, which projects might be feasible for the next fiscal year.
1: So who do you work most closely with? I mean, do you you report to Devin, I guess. Do you work most closely with Casey, or how does that
2: I
1: work?
2: most like it's totally
1: Everybody.
2: a half and half, I would say. So for the priority projects, like the traffic calming and sidewalk priority projects, I was working mostly with Roz. And for the bikeways and Earth Day events, I'm working mostly with Casey.
1: Well, let me find out a little bit more about you. So, what you graduated from University of Maryland, what was your major?
2: So I'm actually from Bangladesh. My undergrad was in architecture. And then I worked 2 years as a community architect there. And I came here at
1: In
2: UBSW.
1: Bangladesh.
2: And then I came here to study community planning. And so I was looking at, like, I do not want to stay in totally a architecture like focused place, but I want to get more input from the community. And there are like very, you would be surprised like how few those courses, like how the few those programs are in USA also. Like I understand that like it's layered in urban planning, like, but like specifically community planning, I think it's Maryland like that does it.
1: So your degree, you have a master's then from
2: Yeah, I
1: Maryland.
2: have a master's in community, master's in community planning. It's called MCP.
1: And when did you come to the United States?
2: I actually came to in 2023. So that's when my degree started. So really fast forward, and it was fun because like the first work I started was with Maryland State. So I was working as a research intern for the ADU task force. So it's really a lot of policy based. I did not have any connection to the ground level at all, because they're like talking about BIRAI, if it's going to be a BIRAI project, if it's going to be a parking impact, but it's all, there's no visible connection to any space. And then I worked with internship with Montgomery County. And now it's Tacoma Park, so the most community engaged place, I would say, for me, this is the internship that's more community based.
1: And I'm just, you know, in Bangladesh, did you live in Dhaka? Were you working in Dhaka? Where did you grow up? And then where were you working?
2: It's like coming here, I really feel that this is like an important part of everyone's life. Like everyone is actually migrating, right?
1: So, right.
2: Yeah. Yeah. This is really like, I would say, driving force for me. So I actually migrated to Dhaka because of like the better education and stuff. And so I, with my family, moved to Dhaka for after like college and finishing high school at a better school. So that gives me a better chance at going into a public university, better education. And my father actually lived in a smaller town. So we would see him like once a week. And that really clicked with me that we like how migration works, even though we don't think about it. It's really fascinating. Yeah. And so I spent my undergrad in Dhaka. And then I worked with urban communities, like lower income communities who are migrating from coastal areas of Bangladesh.
1: So, I'm going to ask about Tacoma Park in a minute, but tell me a little bit about one or two of the projects that you worked on in Bangladesh.
2: Okay, so this comes down to under one umbrella, that all the projects we did were with climate migrants. So who have like recently or maybe 10 or 15 years ever lost their land during a erosion, like sea level rise, that kind of situation. And they are coming to, because they don't have anything there to earn their livelihood. So they're coming to Dhaka for new jobs. And they actually like start living in a very small quarter, like a space, like 15 feet by 20 feet a house. And they make their living there. And so this really resonates with me, because like, even though when I call, like my country is Bangladesh, they say that I am from, you know, that place they are coming from, like Borishal or Khulna. So they say like, I'm from there. They are here, but they try to like every 3 or 4 years go and visit, and people have a connection to that, even though they cannot live there anymore. And this is for them, this is a transient space, and this is a really miserable space. How would I say? You know about, I'm sure you know about the New York tenements.
1: What is it?
2: The New York tenements, like
1: oh,
2: the
1: yes,
2: slums.
1: Yes.
2: Yeah, yeah. So you can imagine the situation like they live in. So it's like a three-side boxed in a space. And our project was convincing people to, we would give them a circular loan. So they would pay back in 5 years, but we are giving them paid for us. Like, you would be the designer. We will help you design your house. And you are going to build your house there. And only input, only thing is, we would help you design for a better ventilation, better light, better environment in your house. So, yeah, that's the project we worked in. And it was really fascinating to find out how, taking their input mostly. And we always said, like, it is your project. And we are just here as, you can use us as a tool. So I have some pictures. I mean, I would love to show you. So
1: I would love. Yeah, maybe we could. Yeah, if you feel comfortable, we could include one in the newsletter. Yeah.
2: Okay. So yeah. So we gave them, you know, cork sheet and papers, crafting papers, and they would build a dream house. And then we talk with them. Okay, I know this is your most important part. Like, you want this, but this is our budget, and this is what we think would be good for your health. like this kind of windows, this kind of, so that was a really fascinating time. And what important I feel like that you have to live with them, you have to find a space where they feel comfortable enough to like talk to you. So we ran a school there, a crafts school.
1: Wow.
2: Yeah, so that actually gave us without an excuse to like visit the community, but learn about the community. So we are there like 2 or 3 hours. And at that time, we are seeing children are coming in, the parents are coming in to talk to us. And yeah, it's their cooking time. I see them, they're all in the alleyway cooking their food. And it was a fascinating time for me. Yeah.
1: So, and this was still like they were still within like the 15 by 20 space, but they were
2: redesigning so they made it like 2 floors, designing it 2 floors. Uh-huh. And yeah, and sometimes we convince people that in this situation, like sharing a space, co-living, this can be a great opportunity. So if you share your kitchen space, you can make more space for like light and ventilation.
1: Mm-hmm.
2: So I mean, you don't have to like live separately. You can make a kitchen your common space so that you are more free area to like walk around. And so people came in like, okay, this is my son or this is my sister. I want to build my house with her. Hmm. So, yeah.
1: And so it's kind of interesting that Tacoma Park also has a lot of migrants. And so,
2: yeah, you know, definitely.
1: So part of your work is like thinking about communities, you know, and individuals who have migrated to Tacoma Park and what their needs are.
2: Mm-hmm. And I feel that the ownership component like comes from that. Like there is one kind of ownership about owning a property, but one kind of ownership living in a place and that you embrace. And first time I visited Tacoma Park, went to a sustainability tour, the Office of Sustainability that does it. And it was really, I really liked that about Tacoma Park because I have gone to other sustainability tours and Tacoma Park has a balance of single families, like a quieter neighborhood, but also like a lot of multifamilies buildings. So, you know, the balance of the density is there. And it's mostly a lot of walkable parts of the city. And I think every project you have to own it. So, you know, the parking at the community building, there is the parking space and above the roof, there is the succulent garden.
1: Mm-hmm.
2: Yeah. So I really loved it because every other green roof I have seen is always like 5 floors up in a compact building that door is locked. You are going for a visit because it's part of a functionality. Mm-hmm. But when I visited Tacoma Park, it was a sunny day and children were just, you know, running on top of the, they are like running around us and they're saying, oh, you are in a sustainability tour. And I saw that how engaged, like, because this is like a one floor and it's very easy place to communicate, like circulate, like you are walking past there. So I feel like that is space can, like in this area, those kind of a space are, people can embrace those. Like if I'm vesting my interest in a project, like a grant-funded project, I need to enjoy it. I need to see that as part of my daily life.
1: Mm-hmm.
2: Maybe committing, yeah.
1: Mm-hmm. And actually, so back to Bangladesh, I have a question. So as a migrant yourself, did that give you insight? Did that make it easier for you to connect with the migrants you were working with?
2: I would say it's a balance. Like it gives me an insight that everyone is a migrant and I talk to them and we share the stories. But I also knew that like their difficulties are much more, like their realities are much more difficult than me. Yeah. Mm-hmm. So.
1: And then I ask a lot of questions, so I hope you're okay with that.
2: This is really good, yeah.
1: So tell me about your parents a little bit. You know, what kind of work did they do? You know, and then, you know, kind of how they raised you. You know, clearly they held education at a high value. But tell me a little bit about your family.
2: Okay, so my father is also a teacher. He's a teacher at Polytechnic Institute, you know, I don't know how, vocational school?
1: Yeah.
2: Yeah.
1: I know those terms. Yeah.
2: So we are very much connected to our village, and everyone is like, my father was one of the first, like, more educated person of our family. And so he tried to hold that up, and he tried to install that in us so that we'd prioritize education more. And I sometimes feel that that's a pressure like South Asian parents like put up. But also it has created a, we would find a lot of relatives coming to us, and they are asking us about advice. So like, which you have like passed this exam, what do you think I should do? Or like, which profession you think I should go? So yeah, that was a really large part growing up. And right now, when I think about it, I feel that, I don't know, am I going off track like talking
1: No,
2: about it?
1: not at
2: Yeah.
1: all.
2: So you know, when in Bangladesh, because it's a Muslim majority country, we bury our loved ones. So my grandparents are like buried in our village home. So I really understand that even though we have been migrating, like my father migrated to another small city for his education and job, and then I migrated to a bigger city for my education and job. Like at this stage, my father is 60, and he is really more connected to his village because I think he wants to visit more his parents. Like tomorrow is Eid. So yeah, so here I don't have like I have friends, so I can spend time with them. But that just reminds me of when we were still children, and everyone was children. We would make time to go to the village and like spend the Eid together.
1: Yeah.
2: So and yeah,
1: Yeah.
2: so everyone is like always trying to get back to their roots, even though it's getting harder every day.
1: Right. Yeah. And of course, it's interesting because the United States is so different from Bangladesh, but in a way, some people are still trying to maintain that roots. And I think people feel that need, right, to,
2: Yeah.
1: it's like, where did I, where's my origin? Where's my heritage, all of that. Yeah.
2: Yeah.
1: And you already explained this, but I'm going to have you kind of explain maybe larger. So architecture is one thing, and then you kind of like it's concentric circles. You kind of moved out into like your interest in community planning. So like tell me where the passion for that comes for you.
2: I have worked, so I would say like in architecture when I was doing it, I knew that I'm working on a specific project, and it's like I'm working with 13 houses. When we were building the houses, it was 13 houses, and like in a circle, we could only fund 13 people, 13 families. And I saw that this is like a non-profit project. Nonprofit budget. So it's like only completely vested interest of an organization, but there is not a scale up option for that. And that's when like re I really felt it, that maybe planning is the more space where you can make those decisions sway like what your passion drives you. You can make it more okay. I think housing is a big issue, and like it creates belonging for people. And if I want to achieve more or like in give my energy more instead of building that, I feel like advocating for that, like in a planning space, creates more ripples. So it's me.
1: I like that word belonging, because and it's a really great value. In the United States there's been a controversy. I don't understand why there's a controversy, but there was a drive for diversity, equity, and inclusion, and then there's been pushback against that. But the place where I work, they always add a B at the end, which is belonging. So diversity, equity, inclusion, and also everybody feels like they belong. And so it sounds like that's your philosophy.
2: Yeah, I would say that because whenever like I went to work with any of the communities, if you cannot install like the interest, the belongingness of them into that project, it's not, it doesn't sustain.
1: Right.
2: Yeah. So I feel like when, like everyone, it comes from within that I need an interest, that I belong, my voice matters, I love this place, and that's why I am giving my best to achieve something in this place. If it can be a project, it can be a very small, like a side door project that way. If it's in Tacoma Park, like I belong in this place and I like children walking and I don't want them to like walk in the streets and I want them to walk in a safe place. And so I think, this comes from a belonging. Like everyone is looking for some roots.
1: Mm-hmm.
2: Yeah.
1: I'm going back and forth. I'm sorry. I probably should have put together an outline, because I want to go all the way back again and ask you about what made you interested in becoming an architect. Like as a girl growing up, you know, mm-hmm. what did you kind of start to think? You know, probably you knew you were going to university, but, you know, when did you start thinking, I want to study architecture?
2: Yeah, I would not say like I wanted to become an architect. So this is like a competition-based place, and I needed free education, and I somehow landed up with the option for architecture. And so I knew that I can draw better. I know the proportions. I like buildings. And I remember one time when I was little, I was in a painting competition. And that's when I received a book that talks about, sometimes it's talking about pyramids, sometimes it's talking about ziggurats and hanging towns, like the hanging city of Babylon.
1: Right.
2: And that's where like a little bit of interest came in. And my father is a civil engineer. So I grew up always looking at him. He is making plans in a graph paper form. And this is also interesting, like why I have a connection and disconnection from architecture. So I have never been like glamored by really big, interesting like buildings, like the form of it,
1: mm-hmm.
2: you know, because for me, I have from when I was little, I'm looking at it, and a lot of my relatives are coming to my father and they say, okay, I think I have some money saved. I want to build a house and this needs this, this, this. And my father is making drawings for them.
1: Mm.
2: Yeah. So, yeah, I think like interest for housing, interest for belonging, that comes from there. And then it transitioned into interest for built environment that makes us.
1: Mm-hmm. Housing for people.
2: Yeah, housing for people, housing, like it's a dream for a lot of people. Like, okay, I'm going to work, I have some money, and I need a house that would give me some status. Sometimes it's status, but sometimes it's also creating a route. Like right now, we don't have a house in our village, so it's not possible for us to, just go there, stay a few days. It's always like I'm going this morning and coming back this night. But we have families, we can stay with them. Mm-hmm. So right now, my father really wanted, like, if I have built a single small apartment.
1: Right.
2: Like small house in my village. So that's where I think like the belonging comes from.
1: Okay,
2: like he has an apartment in Dhaka. He has a home in Fate, like another small city. But right now, all he can think about is I wish I had a small house in my village.
1: So you'll help him with that.
2: Yeah, I wanted to. Yeah, I'm thinking about it. Like maybe we'll design it together.
1: That would be nice. Father daughter activity. And let me just ask about your mother.
2: Mm-hmm.
1: Yeah. Tell me about her a little bit.
2: Yeah. So my mother, like she's a stay at home mom,
1: mm-hmm.
2: but it's very fascinating, I think, because she lost her mom in a very young age. So she still treats us as her mother treated her, you know? So her understanding of babying her children is a young children.
1: Right.
2: Not a grown person, like, because she, as a grown person, she never had that with her mother.
1: Right. She didn't
2: have. Sometimes complain that you were always babying us.
1: That's funny.
2: Yeah, this is like recently I'm thinking about it, because She lost her mother when she was 20.
1: Mm-hmm.
2: So when we passed 20, she doesn't know, like she doesn't have a reference to go back to.
1: Right.
2: Yeah. Like so how to handle a grown girl or how to handle a, talk to her.
1: There are some benefits to that, right?
2: Yeah, we're always the babies.
1: And how many kids in the family?
2: Okay, I have two younger brothers. Uh-huh. They still live with the family.
1: Uh-huh. Okay, all right. Thank you for letting me delve into your life.
2: No, this is really good.
1: Your husband is here with you. You don't have children at this moment?
2: No.
1: Okay. All right. Yeah. Just let me, I ask a couple intrusive questions. Tell me about Tacoma Park then. So you came and you were, you know, you found it to be an interesting community. Tell me a little bit more about your first impressions, of the city.
2: Yeah. So this is what I told Ross when I was interviewing that. Even though I'm interviewing it first time, I was actually working with Langley Park at that moment for a studio project.
1: Oh, yeah. That's an interesting place.
2: That's really another interesting kind of place. And Tacoma Park being really close to that, I really found interesting, being a municipality, how it comes with some of your own decisions. Sometimes you can make some grants, but it's also... Like Tacoma Park is a really great example, I think, for a lot of, can be a, like if we highlight it more, it can be a really great example because how people hold their interest and that transitions into some different projects. And like I worked a lot with last 2 weeks with Patty. So we are applying for grants. And that's what I always wanted to know, like how, when I was working with MDP, they were talking about like, bringing good examples because people don't have grant managers. They don't know how to apply for a grant in other communities. And I feel like Tacoma Park can be a really, like, if we highlight it more to other communities, like mm-hmm. a sister city kind of situation, like they're helping another community to show like, yes, this is how we do it. This is how we apply for a grant. This is what we focus that we're building from this and this highlights our need. And yeah, so I really loved when I came to visit, I really loved that how different from other sustainable cities I have seen.
1: Mm-hmm.
2: So when we think about sustainable cities, we are thinking about more dense location and it comes with really new projects that are mixed use with, more funkier environment, really targeted for young professionals and everything caters for them. So you don't see much older generation mm-hmm. or children in those spaces and they're very polished.
1: Right.
2: So, yeah. And I was like visiting Tacoma Park and I felt like, okay, if you did not say that it was a sustainable city, I would not have probably not known that. Because like we went to visit the multifamily buildings that have converted their HVACs into and like added solar panels. Because like for us here in like learning about multifamily houses in Maryland, like not even Maryland, in USA is like they would be dilapidated, they would be like not a good condition to live in and definitely not energy saving places. Mm-hmm. And so these are the small projects that like really made me very interested in it. Like that there is sustainability hidden and like I see children walking, I see elderly people walking. So this is a multi-generational community. Like mm-hmm. to achieve sustainability or not, like you do not have to like push that back.
1: Right. And if you are in a vulnerable position, you can still live in a nice home. And
2: oh,
1: you
2: yes.
1: Can still live in a sustainable building.
2: Mm-hmm. Yeah, definitely. Like, I did not think, like, it was making me frustrated at the beginning.
1: Mm.
2: Like, learning about the, starting the education and learning, okay, all this zoning are really focusing on single families and they're pushing multifamily buildings out and trying to, like, create more separation. And I feel like the Tacoma Park has a really good balance between those. Like there are, when I'm going to work every day, I see a lot of people like walking their children to the schools because it's all the between all the like set inside, like all the schools are nearby.
1: Right.
2: Yeah. And I'm getting late because like the safety guards, they are like trying to close the roads, but it's also fun to watch them like walk to school. And I think that's one attraction towards like Tacoma Park as a family, like raising their children.
1: Mm-hmm.
2: Like it's walkable and it promotes biking.
1: Mm-hmm.
2: Yeah.
1: The what's interesting about Tacoma Park, I think it's a good project because you can walk across the city. So it's not a big city like New York, but mm-hmm. it has different sections. So you have, you know, a lot of nature. You mm-hmm. have, you know, more higher income area. You have a more lower income area. You have shopping areas. You have, you know, demographics change in different parts of the city. So even though it's a small city, it has like everything. All the different pieces of a big city.
2: Yeah, definitely. I think that's what made all this possible also.
1: Yeah. Well, let's see. I'm trying to think. And then let me just ask, I'm just curious, have you found, working in Tacoma Park, have you found other Bangladeshi families at all?
2: No. And I think here in USA, we don't always actively seek out Bangladeshi families.
1: Yeah. Yeah.
2: Yeah, but like sometimes we just we're not looking, but somehow I find someone
1: run
2: like,
1: into it. Yeah.
2: Yeah. That's really interesting. I know that a lot of Bangladeshi families live in Silver Spring.
1: Yeah. Right.
2: Yeah, so yeah.
1: Yeah. And when the Adventist community was bigger in Tacoma Park, there was a larger Indian community, but I don't know, you know, Bangladeshi, you know, community or not, but a lot of Indians are members of the Adventist church. So that's a different thing. I'm not making the confusion. I'm just saying that.
2: This is fun because I think that's important because when I was like started working with Langley Park, I, you know, like first impression I created it. Okay. This would be more middle American community.
1: Yeah.
2: And then I like stumbled upon a shop that is Indian.
1: Yeah.
2: And they sell Indian jewelries and dress. So I know that if there is a market like that, that means there is a lot of population of that.
1: Yeah.
2: So
1: yeah.
2: Definitely. And a lot. I mean, Langley Park and like Tacoma Park being so close, like it has a

0: Okay. Ah, here's what we'll do. You are listening to Talk of Tacoma here on WOWDLP Tacoma Park. Sorry, I had to scramble there for a second. I thought I had five more minutes coming on that interview, and it suddenly kicked off. I've been bringing, or I'm trying to bring back community voices here to Talk of Tacoma. Originally, we called these Meet Your Neighbor. So this is actually, you know, fairly old Meet Your Neighbor segment from back before the pandemic. But a neighbor who I know quite well, a community voice that I've know quite well. So let's listen to this installment of Community Voices. And then, as I said before, send me, you know, I want to talk to you. So let's get your community voice, your voice, out into the community through your hometown radio station.
1: My name is Kathy Mack, and I've lived on Maple Avenue in Tacoma Park since the mid-70s. I was one of the young people in a young family on this street when I moved in, and now there's been some discussion, am I now the second oldest resident on the street? I was 8 years old. I was in bed with the chicken pox. And then my mother thought I should stay in bed, but I was eight and I wanted to bounce out of bed and do everything. And she said, I'm going to teach you how to knit. And so I began knitting a scarf for my teddy bear. And it was a kind of Doctor Who scarf, very long and very fantastic. It changed width continually. And that was my very first project. I love seeing the that I was making something. I was very excited about that. And I did lots more knitting. In high school, I did a lot of knitting. I was one of those people in college who would smuggle knitting into class and be trying to knit through lectures. In high school, actually, I tried knitting in class. Not every teacher was happy about that. Oh, I love the satisfaction of the fiber going through my fingers. Fiber therapy, and I think that's true for a lot of knitters. The point is not having the finished article so much as the joy of making it. I remember my father-in-law once wondering how I could possibly enjoy working on a long project because it would be so long until you got the finished thing. But in a way, when it's all done, it's almost a letdown because now you have to find a new project because you want to actually just be doing it. I grew up in Pennsylvania. I come from southeastern Pennsylvania, from Chester County, where I attended a rural consolidated school back in the 50s. Oh, back in those days, there is clearly only one way ahead for me, and that was to be a wife and mother. That was my mother's career, and my father came from a very old-fashioned family, and for him, that would be the only career any women associated with him would have. I was not permitted to have a job of any sort. No women associated with my father were to earn any money. And my mother, if she wanted to do volunteer work, would have to be home when the children came home from school because that was her job. And so I was raised. I just naturally assumed that that was the way things would be. And I was so surprised when I ended up being able to do more with my life than just that. I was very fortunate, I think, that my father, at the same time that he believed that women should stay home, that he believed in education and even education for women. And this was in part because his own parents were forbidden by their parents to have any education beyond elementary school. That women, after elementary school, should just come home and wait to be married, and men should come home and work. And the fact that my grandfather was allowed to even achieve 10th grade was considered a scandal by his relatives before he was jerked out of school. He wanted to be an architect, but that was out of the question, and he had to come home and work in the sheet metal shop. So they went out of their way, even during the Depression, to make sure my

father had a chance to go to college. Not his sister, but my father. And so my father made sure all of his children could go to college. So I had a good education. And after that, when I was married, as I married very quickly after that, I taught French. And because my husband came from a family where, of course, women could do all kinds of things. Why not? So I taught French. And when we moved here, and that marriage ended, and I had to go to work. I worked at Catholic University, and I worked at the EPA, and then I was invited by a friend to join him in a little startup biotechnology company to be his assistant and to start a library there. And it was my good education that helped me do that, the liberal education. I didn't know a lot of the science, but he said, that's all right. When you went to school, none of this was invented anyway. So I retired then as the librarian for a biotechnology company on the 270 corridor. And the strengths of a liberal education are learning how to think and reason and just to have a flexible mind. And so my major in medieval studies and minor in French stood me in good stead in the biotechnology world. I could read and pronounce all of those long chemical words. You know, I don't think I thought about how I became a liberal. I really don't. It could be that I married into a liberal family, but I don't remember us talking. Well, maybe we did talk politics. Certainly in the 1968 election, I was definitely neat and clean for Gene, and had my husband, who would love being a New England independent, I registered him as a Democrat, and I don't know how they let me do that. A man, very nice old man, came to our apartment, walked up two flights of stairs, huffing and puffing, to see if we would like to be part of the Democratic Party, and I said, oh, I'm sure my husband would like to be a Democrat. I registered him. He was appalled, but he then became a poll worker. I suspect that most of the men in my family are still Republicans, but I have a feeling that all the women may be Democrats. But we never talk politics. There's some venues where it's important not to talk politics. What do I like best about Tacoma Park? I like all the people that I've met, although the kinds of people have evolved. I think it's now become a more expensive place to live. And so I think the people who live here now are probably higher income people than they were when I moved in. But I like the open-mindedness. It turned out that when we moved here, that in fact I loved the folk music that was going on and the lefty politics. I was right there. I had no idea when I moved here that either of these things would be true. I love the old housing stock. I feel that new houses have no soul. They don't speak to me. Whereas old houses, they have a presence. And I have known some people who felt that their homes, not in Tacoma Park, but other homes, had an unfriendly presence and they had to leave. But my house has a very friendly presence. I love this old house. I think it is true that I'm basically a happy person, but I think that people are born that way. I love the podcast, The Hidden Brain, and a recent Hidden Brain talked about how people are born either, they can be born sort of more open to chaos, more open to, they're more flexible, they're more open to all kinds of things, or they can be born a little bit timid, and they like more order, and they don't want crazy things going on around them. And I think I'm part of the open group. I think I was just born that way.

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Why? Because we're nice. TuneTacomaRadio.org. And for sure, you're not to be bored. Find us Sundays right around 2. And weed and whack won't upset you. We're

0: this is Whack from Rowdy Gardens.
1: And this is Weed.
0: And we have a midsummer tip for you all. And our midsummer tip today is to pick your annuals before they completely ripen on the vine.
1: It makes a difference, this tip. Let me tell you, he clued me in last week and it works. Go on.
0: So all annuals want to complete their life cycle, and they do that by producing a viable seed. And the viable seed would mean a seed that's going to grow. And if you want the seeds to grow, you need the fruit to ripen on the vine. So you want to pick your tomatoes just as they're starting to turn color and let them ripen on your windowsill. That way the plant will put off more flowers and more fruit because the plant is trying to put out a viable seed. And it can't do that if you pick them before they ripen on the vine.
1: And I've always waited just long enough for the birds and the squirrels to be interested. So I gotta thank you so much. I am, for the first time in a long time, eating unblemished tomatoes. They ripen just fine on the windowsill, as you all probably already know, but...
0: And taste just as good.
1: It's really the first time in a long time I've enjoyed tomatoes that haven't been pepped at.
0: No fertilizers. We don't use any fertilizers when we grow tomatoes, or for that matter, no fertilizers really.
1: Well, our soil comes vegetables. With it. We work really hard on our compost, so it comes fertilized.
0: Yeah, that's right. There's plenty of nutrients in the soil, which is very good for all these tomatoes. And also cucumbers. If you let a cucumber ripen on the vine, if it gets past you, that whole vine will shut down. So you really need to pick your cucumbers early.
1: You really do. And that is the tip of the day. Pick early, and next thing you know, your fridge is full of cucumbers and your windowsill is full of tomatoes and more are coming on the vine.
0: Even with lots of rain that we've been getting lately, it's important to water your plants so that they get even water. If tomatoes don't get even water, they get blossom end rot. And when cucumbers don't get even water, they are totally misshapen.
1: Right. And now that we're picking early and we're going to have an abundance of tomatoes and cucumbers, one of these episodes we should talk about what to do with all this
0: That's
1: stuff.
0: Right. Our favorite summertime dishes coming up.
1: Coming up. Yeah. Thanks for tuning in, everyone. What a pleasure to garden talk.
0: And make sure you give plenty to your neighbors, as you will have way too much to consume yourself.
1: And water like crazy during these hot days, yourself as well.
0: And we'll also give you tips on how to preserve your veggies.
1: Okay, we could go on forever. This shut up before.
0: All right, take care until next week. Bye-bye.

0: That song makes me so happy. Las Hijas del Tomate seems like appropriate group for a Wowdy Garden segment on tomatoes. That song is Las Ketchup. That was a big hit back when my daughter was growing up. I've got the CD around somewhere. I got to find it. Anyway, you are listening to Talk of Tacoma here on WOWDLP Tacoma Park. 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On Sunday, September 27th, it's the Family Square Dance with Becky Hill and Hamlin Street Band. 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More information at joesmovement.org. And let me get a few more announcements in. I mentioned earlier, and we're trying to put together a segment on this, the Standby Guardianship Project. And you can learn more about that, this organization, at standbyguardian.org. This organization helps parents create a safety plan by appointing a standby guardian for their children in case they are detained or deported. Maryland is one of the few states that recognizes an adverse immigration action as a cause for incapacity. So hopefully we'll have a segment coming up on that organization. And then events coming up today, kind of interesting event happening over at Rhizome at 3 o'clock. That's on Maple Street in Tacoma, D.C., 6950 Maple Street. It's a death cafe. Death cafes are opportunities for people to enjoy refreshments together and discuss the topic of death. The objective is to increase awareness of death with a view of helping people make the most of their finite lives. So they do want you to RSVP, and it's now past 2. But you could, check it out, and they may not have reached their limit. Tomorrow, Monday, August 17th, 6 o'clock, it's the Tacoma Park Uke Jam and Pizza Party. Join Maureen Andery, longtime ukulele teacher and enthusiast, for a fun uke strum-along. And that's happening at the School of Musical Traditions, 6112 Willow Avenue. And then Tuesday, I may have to check this out. You know, I'm not really much for singing in public. But Tuesday, August 18th, 6 to 10 p.m., it's karaoke therapy at Busboys and Poets down on Carroll Street. It's Tacoma Park's most affordable mental health program because it's completely free. Twice a month, people gather to sing their hearts out, cheer each other on, and temporarily forget about work, politics, traffic, and whatever spirited debate is currently happening on the neighborhood listservs. No judgment. That's karaoke therapy at Busboys and Poets, happening Tuesday, August 18th at 6 o'clock. Thursday, this sounds pretty interesting, speaking of free entertainment. It's the Willow Avenue String Band. They'll be playing at the Tacoma Park Gazebo. Traditional upbeat bluegrass that is custom fit to an audience by experienced musicians. And then let's get a few more in. Saturday, David Zirin will be doing talking about his book, The People's Historian. This is happening at People's Book, 7014 Westmoreland Avenue, right next to Tacoma Radio. The People's Historian is a deeply researched biography of Howard Zinn, the beloved author of the classic national bestseller with more than 4 million copies sold, A People's History of the United States. So that's next Saturday, August 22nd, 6 o'clock at People's Book. All right, let's stop there with the announcements, but let's see. I wanted to do a little bit of a medley with our friends over at Wowdy Gardens, and so let's play another tune from the Wowdy Gardens headquarters that is custom recorded for the day.
1: Okay, this is Magic Number 7, Rain by Weed and Wax.

0: Okay, all of you music executives out there, I do not believe Weed and Whack have been signed yet, so if you're interested, contact me. I'll act as their agent. Just go to tucumrito.org and we'll see if we can get a big fat recording contract for Weed and Whack. You're listening to WOWDLP Tacoma Park. And so as we're going out, the last interview today is with Ruthie Logsdon. I mentioned at the top of the show, we recorded this towards the end of COVID. And we actually recorded it out on her porch because we were not yet allowing guests to come here into the studio, and she's talking about a video and a song that she recorded with her group Ruthie and the Wranglers as an antidote to the COVID-19 troubles. So let's go to that interview.
1: So I'm I really loved your video, Everyone's Missing the Sun. Tell me about the song, the video, you know, what's happening.
2: Okay. Well, the reason we made the video, there's a couple reasons. One is we're part of a group called Bandhouse Gigs that puts on a lot of local tribute shows at some of the nicer venues in town. And Ronnie Neumeier was, during pandemic, trying to put together a video show so that some of the artists could still get out and do their thing, and he could still be presenting music through the pandemic. So he put together some shows called Bandhouse, From Bandhouse to Your House, I think it's called. Anyways, so he invited Ruthie and the Wranglers to be part of that series, and we decided to do that song for a couple reasons. One is because during the pandemic, we just thought Everybody's Missing the Sun is, it's the perfect title, because we really were. I mean, everybody was just wishing they could, you know, go outside and not have to, you know, be alone. So, you know, it was fun for us to all get together to do it. Ronnie suggested that he said it was a must that everyone who was making a video for the series should make a video of a song of an artist that they had tributed already. So somebody on Bandhouse Gigs had tributed Nils, and so I just looked at a list of songs and went, let me hear that one because I love the title, it's ideal. And sure enough, we were like, this is perfect for the Wranglers because we love the upbeat nature of it, and we are like one of those bands, we just love to have fun. You know, we do some serious songs too, but it's all about really togetherness and having a great time. That's, you know, harmonies. And so we decided it's practically a sing-along, really, you know, with the whole band. And so it was great to do something during the pandemic because you didn't really know how long this was going to go on for. And so we just felt like, let's do the most exciting thing we can do. You know, let's put our all behind this and put some creativity into it. And so Tom's the drummer, and we both are doing some, we're both pretty creative people when it comes to art. So Tom Friedrich, who is our drummer, he is also very creative. He's a painter. And so he and I got together. I'm an artist too. And we picked out all the shots that we were going to do. And we went around Tacoma Park in advance of shooting the video. And we found all these great backdrops for making the video. And the very first one that I saw was actually on Facebook, on a Facebook page called Traipsing Through Tacoma, I think it was. And then I just spotted a little blue door. I mean, it's not a little door, but in the picture, you know, it looked like a little tiny door. And it had like the sun and on it. And I thought, that's perfect. I'll just use that as the inspiration for the video.
1: Kind of an unattached door.
2: Right, it was just in the garden in their front yard, and it was on a hinge on a post, and so it just swings freely. And I thought, well, that would be a nice place to shoot a video. So I got the address from the person who, you know, had the site, and I wrote him a little letter, and I brought a CD over and left it in their mailbox, letting them know we wanted to shoot a video in their yard. What did they think? And they were like, great, no problem, we'd love to, you know. So then I started thinking, well, we got to start putting this together. We got a door, but that's all we got. And so we started looking at other locations around Tacoma Park. We figured we better do it outside, make it more fun. You know, it's like we don't want to wear masks in the video, you know. So we also had to record the song. We recorded it live at Tonal Park, right up the street here.
1: Right next to Tacoma Radio.
2: Right. I mean, it's crazy how much Tacoma, this whole video is like Tacoma Park. Nothing but Tacoma Park in this video, really. And I'm lucky that I live right here in the neighborhood, and I live right near the gazebo and the radio station and house musical traditions and Tonal Park. So anyways, we recorded there, and Charlie Pilzer was the engineer, and he gave us full, you know, reign of the studio. And we set up with, what do you call that, plexiglass partitions between us. And if the people were in the same room, they had to wear masks. If not, some people were secluded and we didn't have to. So we were thinking, how are we going to make this work? And we had Danny Schwartz, who's also with Band House, he came over and shot all the video for us. So we just had a list here. We want this shot, this shot, this shot, this shot. And then we want you to just take the camera and walk around the studio and just, while we're playing, and just keep it in motion the whole time. And it was such a good idea. That was Tom's idea.
1: You recorded in the studio, and you were talked about how, you know, you took social distancing, you followed social distancing protocols. But in the video, you're close together, which I imagine is because at that point, all of you had been vaccinated.
2: Right, exactly. Yeah.
1: So that must have been...
2: We had to wear masks when we went up to the park and there were people around. But when we went to record, we were all vaccinated. In fact, it was kind of down to the wire. We had to kind of plan the studio time around when the last person was going to get vaccinated, and then there was two more weeks. So we got that under control. And but, you know, we made it work, you know. So we went across the street to the gazebo, and up there they have these really cool blue benches that are made of metal, and they have these, it's like a sculpture, I guess, of notes, these big giant music notes coming out of the back of it. We used the bench in the video where we had a line in the song that said, everybody's sleeping through the afternoon. Everybody's missing the sun, everybody's sleeping through the afternoon. And I would go over to the bench where one of my guys was laying there like a bum on the bench, you know. Not always a bum, but anyways, pull him off the bench, pull the blanket off him, whatever, you know. And it was great to have a backdrop like that for it, to just make it more fun, you know. And there's also some picnic tables up there that... during the pandemic, they set picnic tables up there so people could have their food delivered and have a place to eat outside. And so they could all, you know, hook up and eat outside. I thought that was such a cool thing. And the picnic tables were painted by a woman named, she goes by Trap Bob. She's the one who made the Tacoma Radio t-shirts, right?
1: Right.
2: The most recent ones?
1: We have new t-shirts. We might as well plug these t-shirts.
2: Why not? They're so cool.
1: If you love the artwork that you see on the picnic tables around Old Tacoma or Main Street Tacoma, whatever we're calling it these days, you have to take a look at these t-shirts. Yeah.
2: They're really
1: beautiful.
2: Cute. Yeah. And she's really a pop artist, and it's super colorful, like, you know, big, big splotch of the color, and everything's outlined in black, and it's very bold. I just love it. So then we found the steps
1: the welcome steps.
2: Is that what they're called? I couldn't figure out what. Okay, so they're the welcome steps, and they're painted all different colors, and they've got all kinds of, I guess the word welcome is in all these different languages.
1: And these are the steps that go up from the library to the elementary school.
2: The elementary school, that's what it was. I wasn't sure which school that was. I didn't know if it was a middle school or elementary. So. We made shots there. We made maybe we did maybe five or six takes on each location, and one of them was at the library where they have the mosaic art in the background.
1: Mm-hmm.
2: It's got a lot of mirrors in it, and it's pastel colors, and it's just gorgeous. And I was like, this is gonna be perfect. So it's cool that it turned out that we got to have a lot of urban art in the video that's actually in Tacoma Park, that was recorded in Tacoma Park, that was, you know, recorded at Tonal Park, and it was super fun. I'm just so glad that we got to do it.
1: Well, you know, I don't think I'm alone when I the vaccines were starting to roll out. I had been vaccinated. You know, my neighbors were starting to get vaccinated. That it coincided with spring, and so, you know, immediately you start thinking of songs like "Here Comes the Sun."
2: Right.
1: And I think it's really great that you picked a song along that theme, but it's a song that has not been played over and over
2: right.
1: and over again, like "Here
2: typical.
1: Comes the Sun."
2: Yeah. But you know, Nils Lofgren, who wrote the song, he's got a lot of fans around here, and I just thought it's so cool because he was based here in the DMV, and he plays guitar for Bruce Springsteen now. And it's just interesting to me that the history of, you know, the album came out in 1971. There's a little snapshot of the, a little cameo of the album cover in the video. And he was, he had a band called Grin. And Bob Berberick and Nils, it was like a duet. And the two of them sang the song, and it's like a one of those albums that people from around here especially, you know, it stays in their heart, you know.
1: Yeah, so I mean, actually, so that song's having its 50th anniversary also.
2: Oh, right.
1: If you know, you do a little do a little bit of math, so you know, it's appropriate for a lot of
2: what
1: different
2: do you
1: reasons
2: know?
1: So it must
2: another angle I didn't think of.
1: So it must have been fun to get out into the studio and to be to get together with your bandmates and play a song. Tell me a little bit about what it's been like to be a musician and to be a member of a band during this pandemic.
2: Oh, sure. Before I forget, though, because I keep thinking of it and not saying it, when we release the video, it is going to be part of the Azalea City Recordings 25th anniversary. So because of COVID, we didn't know if we were going to be able to have a concert, and we didn't want to put out a CD sampler and then not have a concert. And, you know, not that many people are putting out albums anymore, per se, as a hard copy. So we decided that it made sense to do a video sampler. So everyone on the label is going to be putting out a video sometime in 2021. And ours will be one of the first up there.
1: Well, and I feel like you're debuting it on Tacoma Radio on Talk of Tacoma. So I really appreciate that.
2: Yeah. Yeah. You know, Ruthie and the Wranglers wrote the one-year anniversary song for Tacoma Radio. It's called The Heartbeat of Tacoma Park. And we actually went to Alley World and we played it at a live concert, you know, when you had your first anniversary. I know you just had your fifth for the radio station. And I love WOWD. So nice to be able to say that I'm connected, you know.
1: Well, so back to the other question. What has it been like to be a musician, and what's it been like to be a band member during the pandemic? I mean, if you're a musician, great. I mean, you know, you deal with it however you deal with it. But you have years of you have years of connection with these band members.
2: Absolutely.
1: I imagine you're like a family.
2: We are.
1: So, you know, what's it been like to not be out playing music with them?
2: It was sad for a while. You know, it makes me feel emotional just thinking about it, tell you the truth. We had been, you know, getting together weekly sometimes just to come up with new songs and rehearse. And we like to rehearse. You know, people don't like to rehearse, but I love to rehearse. One of my favorite things to do, because I love those guys, you know. But it was tough at first, and you didn't know how long it was going to go on for. So every day you're thinking, okay, well, next week maybe. Well, maybe next week. Okay, well, maybe next month. Oh, well, maybe 6 weeks from now. And then it just got to the point where we were like, we're going to have to do something. So we went ahead, and I recorded some songs just sitting on my couch. You know, just pulled the Elvis lamp out in the background. And I played some solo songs and on an iPhone, recorded on the iPhone. And then I sent that over to Arch, who's our bass player, Arch Alcantara. And he's a great video editor. And we just had everybody listen to my version of the song and had them record their own part. This is just for various songs, not for the video. This is just, I think I recorded five songs And one of the videos we put out was for a song I wrote called Darlin' Dina. And, you know, Andy Rutherford, our guitarist, just set up in his basement, set up an iPhone and, you know, put the headphones on and played along to the song. And a lot of people started doing this, you know, so that we could have a video with everybody in it. You know, each one was with their own camera shot. And everybody sent their parts in. Bill did one in his basement, you know, on piano. And Tom Friedrich played drums, and he had a nice backdrop set up in his basement because he has a studio. And Arch edited it all together, and we were able to actually put out a video. It's not the same, though. It's not the same. We really wanted to do a live, fun video. And it was nice that we could finally be together to do that. And we did it because we were able to do it because Tonal Park took a lot of precautions. You know, they had, everyone was, had to wear masks in there. They had the air conditioning system. They had certain airflow, I don't know what you call those things, filters, and they were really strict about what they did, and it was nice that they went through the effort. I mean, they needed to, because they needed to make money too. They got to stay in business, you know, and we need to record, so it worked out well.
1: Yeah, it's been a hardship all around for a lot of people, and definitely, you know, in the entertainment, I hate the word industry. Anyway,
2: it's an industry.
1: Yeah,
2: no doubt about it.
1: in the entertainment industry, it's you know just kind of a chain reaction, right? I mean, performers can't perform.
2: We find a way.
1: And, you know, and so it's nice to see, kind of as the dust is settling a little bit.
2: Oh, yeah.
1: That so many people have been able to stick it out and are coming back out. Venues.
2: We're still kind of riding the fence, though. You know, like we did a lot of live stream videos just here on the deck. We did some on the front porch. We did some in the backyard of the various guys in the band, and you know, live stream became the thing. And now some clubs are opening up, and we're going back into the clubs, and we're like, well, should we live stream that? Should we, you know? It's a little bit confusing. Like, how do we want to carry on? We don't want to get too far away from being able to do that, because if we have to deal with COVID again or any other kind of pandemic, you know, we want to be set up to make this work again, you know?
1: And, you know, Muriel Bowser has again imposed a mask mandate indoors, which is going to have an effect, obviously, on entertainment in the District of Columbia.
2: Yeah, it's a catch-22. You want to be safe, but, you know, you want to play. You want people to come and have a good time. I'm going to be playing a show right here on my deck on August 13th. It's like a little pop-up porch gig that we started doing. And we're going to be playing indoors at Hank Diedel's on Saturday, August 21st. And we just played outside in Berkeley Springs. So it's kind of like we're trying to cover all the bases and have enough gigs at enough different types of venues that no matter what, it's going to work, you know?
1: Well, back in the old days, meaning 2019 and before, I used to run into you a lot as you're a frequent guest on Forbidden Alliance with Robbie. It used to be Robbie and Weasel,
2: right,
1: but these days it's just Robbie. And I don't believe you've ever been on Talk of Tacoma.
2: No, I haven't.
1: So, you know, thinking that we may have listeners now who are not as familiar with you, maybe they missed some of your appearances or your guest spots on Forbidden Alliance. Tell listeners a little bit about the legacy, the beginnings, the legacy of Ruthie and the Wranglers. How long have you all been together? Tell me a little bit about
2: 30 years. Yep. We celebrated a 25th anniversary at Gypsy Sally's, another place that had ended up tanking.
1: Yeah, that was sad.
2: Sure was. But we have put out 7 albums, and our music is twangy, kind of rockabilly, kind of country, Americana, rootsy. And it started out with me being like the lead person, and we're pretty much a rockabilly band. And then over the years, as I got other players involved, and they were coming all from different backgrounds, that was pretty cool, actually, that I ended up with so many different people with different backgrounds. You know, like Andy Rutherford, he can just play anything, you know. His style is so eclectic, but he's definitely a great roots player. And all the guys in my band play with other people too, and different styles of music. But we also concentrate really heavy on our harmonies, and we're really interested in writing songs that have interesting arrangements. So it's not just your typical rock and roll, you know. There's some, you know, memorable spots, and try to add a lot of flavor, you know. Mm-hmm. Try to make it unique.
1: Mm-hmm. And when did you come to Tacoma Park?
2: I have lived here since 1989, so about 32 years. Mm-hmm. Yeah.
1: Wow, that is about exactly when I came to Tacoma Park.
2: Kidding.
1: Or came back to Tacoma Park. Yeah, it's interesting.
2: Yeah, it's this neighborhood that I just never want to leave. Being in a band, like a lot of people were thinking, God, you've been there so long. Don't you want to be somewhere else? I'm like, no, because we toured for several years. And so I've done a lot of traveling. And I mean, I hope to do more, not necessarily with the band, but after COVID, you know, there's so many places I want to go. Mm-hmm. And I'm hoping we can still do that.
1: Mm-hmm. So you mentioned a little bit some of the band members. Can you talk about your lineup?
2: Okay. Yeah, well, first of all, Bill Starks has what I consider to be a fabulous voice. I could listen to his voice all day long, and he's put out two of his own albums as well. But having him in the band is nice for a lot of reasons. One is I can do an entire show and sing most of the songs, but occasionally we can, you know, turn the focus over to Bill and just take ourselves and the audience to a completely different place. Because his style's different, you know. And but it's what everyone else brings to his song that makes it Wranglers, you know. And he's a great piano player. Andy, of course, he plays with a lot of different groups. He plays with Thrillbillies and Kathy King, and he's been with the Wranglers now for several years. I don't even know how long. He was a sub for a while when we had Phil Matthew in the band, my late partner. But after a while, we just had Andy in the band full time, and he doesn't sing much. He sings backup occasionally, and every now and then he'll throw in something funny. You know, he'll say something great. He doesn't say a lot, but what he does, it's usually pretty interesting. And Arch Alcantara is our bass player now. He has been since a little bit before COVID, and he has great chops. He also plays guitar. He's got a great voice. And he's an easygoing guy. He also has a lot of talents that have been so useful during this pandemic that so many people really appreciate working with him, because he's got a lot of editing skills and, you know, a really good eye. And he's done a lot of our live streams for us. And Tom Friedrich, he has his own studio. He is in Annapolis. And he's a painter, too, aside from being, you know, a great drummer. And he and I have started collaborating a little bit more artistically and talking about another upcoming video. And I just feel like the lineup couldn't be better, you know. I'm so happy with these guys.
1: And you said that you're a painter as well.
2: I'm not really a painter, but I did go to art school, and I studied fine art for years, and then I switched over to graphic design so that I could make a living, because I thought I'm never going to be able to make a living as an illustrator, you know. Mm-hmm. And I went to the Mellon Institute of Art in Baltimore, great school. And but I started going to see live music at clubs. I got really interested. I started following Slicky Boys, you know. I had all these connections, and I just decided I really wanted to be in a band, you know. I really wanted to sing. And I was seeing a lot of sort of punk rock bands and roots music, and but I think when I started singing, I just ended up singing country, because that's what I grew up on. You know, my dad was from Kentucky, and we watched Hee-Haw. You know, I was exposed to all the city country, you know.
1: Did you grow up in Baltimore?
2: No, actually, I was born in Connecticut. My mom was from Connecticut, New London. And when I was 6 years old, maybe six or seven, we moved to Rockville. And my dad had met her in Connecticut, but he's from Louisville, Kentucky. Mm-hmm. And I've got a lot of relatives in the South still.
1: When you were growing up, you didn't see yourself as the front woman to a band.
2: No, I didn't. Somehow, I don't know if I can explain this well, but I can remember standing in front of the mirror and pretending like I was on a talk show and I was on the Johnny Carson show, and I would be telling him about myself, you know. And then when I got old enough to ever be, you know, in a position to be on a show, Johnny Carson's show is long gone, you know. Mm-hmm. But somehow I just kind of knew, I guess, deep down that I was going to be doing something like that. And I have done a lot of little TV spots here and there. But I didn't know I was going to be a singer. I love to sing, but I can remember the kids in the neighborhood making fun of me because I had like this kind of like a twang in my voice. I was always trying to say, I'm like, you know, Loretta Lynn or Patsy Cline or something. And they were like, what is that?
1: So you didn't play any instruments growing up?
2: Well, a little bit. I mean, my father took guitar lessons. He had paid for guitar lessons for my brother, and then my brother became disinterested right away. And so my father took his lessons for him, and then he came home and taught me how to play. So I learned whatever songs my brother was going to learn. Those are the songs I got to learn. Although my dad, he was really good with me because I was much younger, you know, than my brother. And I think I was probably 8 years old, maybe, when he started teaching me songs like The Incy-Wincy Spider, you know, just little nursery rhymes and things like that. And then over time, we started playing together. And my dad would love, he loved Hank Williams and Jimmy Dickens. And so he would play their songs, and I would just sing along, sing harmony. My mom would sing harmony. And, you know, we were far from professional. We were just a family that, you know, liked to have fun, so. Mm-hmm.
1: And tell me about your first gig then. When did you decide that you wanted to get out in public and play?
2: When I met Patty Reese, and I was telling her how badly I wanted to do this band thing, and she said, I'll play with you. Because I didn't have anyone to play with, really. I mean, Mark was in the Slicky Boys, and he was already, you know, he was touring. And so somebody like me, I was completely green. There's no way I was going to, you know, start doing that. So she and I got together and started writing songs together. And then we invited Mariana Wasilik, who I think her name is Mariana Previty, actually. At the time, it was Mariana Wasilik. And the three of us created a band called Plum Crazy. And we got together, you know, at least once a week and wrote songs together. So we started playing out. And when I started playing out, I would make the flyers, I would work the door, I would advertise the show, I would write the bio, I would go up on stage and sing the songs, you know. It's like, I wanted to get something done, I just figured out how to do it, you know. So I think that's why the band has such longevity now, is because I took it upon myself to learn how to do whatever needed doing, you know. And if I couldn't figure it out, I would just find somebody else to do it.
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2: Ruthie and the Wranglers YouTube channel. You can just Google Ruthie and the Wranglers. Mm-hmm. Everybody's Missing the Sun by Nils Lofgren. We also, I performed it as a duet with Ty Braddock. Anyways, it turned out to be a great video, and I'm just super pleased that we could pull it off in Tacoma Park and include so many cool artists at the same time, you know. I was really happy that Nils heard it. I had to get it cleared with him, and he heard it, and he gave us a thumbs up, and that felt good to know that he appreciated it, you know. You know, if you like the song, you can also download it. Apple Music and all the places you download music, just Google Ruthie and the Wranglers, Everybody's Missing the Sun.

Ruthie and the Wranglers. You're listening to Talk of Tacoma here on WOWDLP Tacoma Park. Wow, that interview took me back 5 years ago, the fifth anniversary of WOWD, and here we are at the 10th anniversary. And all that talk about the pandemic, I've got so much to say, but I'll save it for another week. Thank you for tuning in to your hometown, homegrown radio station, WOWD. Predictably Unpredictable is up next in a couple minutes with Chris Buckridge. Now, I've been doing this kind of dumb thing where whatever band t-shirt I pull out of the bin and wear to the studio, I go out on a song from that group, and today I'm wearing my Caifanes t-shirt, and I'm going to play probably their biggest hit, La Negra Tomasa, which is either about a woman in the neighborhood who the lead singer is attracted to, or it's about heroin. There's a conflicted interpretation about this. I love this song. It's got an 80s vibe with a cumbia beat. So stay tuned for Predictably Unpredictable. And here's a little bit of Caifanes. I'll be back next week with more Talk of Tacoma. This is Eric Bond.

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1: It's WOWDLP, Tacoma Park. That's what you're listening to. It's Tacoma Radio, Wowdy. My name is Chris Buckridge. Hey, how you doing? It's nice to be back. We got a nice show for you here. I think so, anyway. We're going to start out with some letters. I'm way off, Mike. We were having such a nice time crossing over there. I'm going to start out with some songs from some bands with letters in the name. Or just songs with letters in the name themselves. You know what? I'm working it up too much. There's only three of them. Anyway, here we go with Books Are Burning from XTC.

Good afternoon, everybody. A little rush there for you on a Sunday. Sunday rush, you know how it is. That was YYZ. Before that, we had the Sidewinder Sleeps Tonight from REM. And before REM, we had XTC with Books Are Burning. And if you want a little insight as to how my brain works there, Books Are Burning paired up with the Sidewinder Sleeps Tonight, because the Sidewinder Sleeps Tonight mentions Dr. Seuss. And he wrote books, in case you didn't know. So yeah, there you go. Three songs with heavily featuring letters of the alphabet. The English alphabet, that is. So we're going to keep going with some music here. This is a song called Egress from Zaim. I may be mispronouncing that, but they are playing tonight at Rhizome. And I'm going to go see them. And that's about all you need to know about it right now. Here is Egress from Zaim.

Good afternoon, everybody. You're listening to Wowdy Tacoma Radio. 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That was, Happy Days Are Here Again from the Casa Loma Orchestra, featuring saxophonist Glenn Gray. Interesting thing, reading about them was, it seemed pretty ambivalent. A lot of the descriptions that I read, it was like, Glenn Gray was, he's good. He wasn't as good as, he played with Big Spiderbeck. Big Spiderbeck was better than him, but he was good. The Casa Loma Orchestra, they're good. So, I thought they were, they had a decent amount of charm and personality, though, because they went on for decades, Casa Loma Orchestra. Well into the 50s there. The 1950s, that is. Before the Casa Loma Orchestra, we had Which Describes How You're Feeling All the Time from They Might Be Giants. And previous to that, Describing How I'm Feeling All the Time is On the Sunny Side of the Street from Dizzy Gillespie. It's true. I won't deny it. That was an especially sunny track because it also had Sonny Stitt and Sonny Rollins on it. I just love that track. I love old Dizzy Gillespie taking the vocals there. So let's jump back into the music here with some Roxy music, post-Eno Roxy, with Take a Chance With Me from Avalon.

couldn't see the town.

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The maestro says it's Mozart, but it sounds like bubblegum.

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I was asked via text how you dance to Leonard Cohen, and I would say slowly, probably. I don't even know. I don't know if you can dance to Leonard Cohen when the sun is up. Usually you do music video face. You guys know about music video face, guys and gals and people in between? Do you know about music video face? It's when you kind of, turn your head to the left or the right and look out the window. There doesn't even really have to be a window there. You just kind of look like you're looking out the window, you know, off in the middle distance. And then you hear like, you know, R.E.M.'s Everybody Hurts starts playing in the background or something like that. That's music video face. Try it at home. I'll do a song for you. I'll let you know. Actually, we might not have any more music video face songs. It's all just too much fun from here on out. I'm sorry, gang. Gee whiz. We'll goth it up next week, maybe. Do a whole bunch of Bauhaus or something. Anyway, before Leonard Cohen, speaking of dancing, was Roxy Music. And I can't put on Roxy Music and not dance. It doesn't happen. It doesn't matter what time of day. But yeah, there you go. We took a chance with Leonard Cohen. We're going to keep going with some music here. I've been listening to a lot of Tuareg, Desert Blues, guitar music. And this is going to be another opportunity for me to mispronounce the name. Coup de Day with a song called Golf. Here you go.

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0: How are you fixed for goose?
1: Loaded.
0: Well, then hit me, man.
1: On the way to the cafe, I blowed out a left tennis shoe. But lucky I had my cold patches with me. Smoothed a menu with a loaded. They had steak sandwich, chicken salad, bacon, tomato, lettuce, made barbecue, mince, cheese, toast, cheese, hamburger, cheeseburger, cone, lime, goose, sour cream, day, belly, red, colored, tamboy, steak, cold plate, ham, ram, now, beef, bull, and bat. 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
0: After the show, be sure and drag to the Rocker Club and dance to the music of Joe Banana and his bunch with Music with Appeal. Playing and singing their smash hit, Grandma's a total stranger since she got her nose caught in a record changer. Now there'll be free pink tea for the ladies and Zuzu crackers for the men. Keep on goofing, horsefly, because you's on Candy Camera.
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0: Lately, I noticed it's hotter in the city than it is in the summer. And it's colder in the winter than it is in the country. Like 30 days have September, April, June, and no wonder. All the rest like peanut brittle except my mother-in-law, and she rides around on a tricycle. Ain't nothing to it, just go and do it, horse fly.
1: Smooth, 6 months ago I couldn't even spell the word drummer. Now I are one, and man, all drummers are broke. Have you got 2 tens for five, or 2 dimes for a nickel, or a chain for $1.35, or just leave me $1.50 a cup of coffee? Well, let me have a solid quarter, man. Speaking of money, where can I buy the one-way ticket to Archie Butler? Or can you get there from here? Educate me now. You know we went to different schools together.
0: Are you all croaked out and all blagged off? I done goofed. Have you tried the new breakfast cereal Goofettes? If you have, use goo like I just did. Switch as many do to cheeseburger on cornbread or a cold possum sandwich on dry wheat toast. But if you want to play it safe, then order 2 scrambled eggs. And the way you want them, man, is on credit. Now keep on goofing, horse fly.
1: Are you all croaked out and all blacked out? Is your face dirty from the lack of washing? If so, try stick old little soap on shirt. They do the work off without the strain off. And you will say happy days are here again. The only way you can beat it, man, is with a stick. And if you're driving home, be sure you got a car, or you too will be goofing off.

Good afternoon, everybody. You're listening to WOWDLP, Tacoma Park. That's Wowdy. That's Tacoma Radio. 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It's at tacomaradio.org on the internet. It's right here in your ears right now. No matter when now is or this was, it's now. That was Eric Dolphy with Straight Up and Down. Before that, we had Macy Skipper with Goofin' Off. I just found that track not too long ago, and I listened to it a lot, and it never stops being funny to me. I feel so unnecessary. That was from a Rufus Thomas song, originally, I think. Love it. Anyway, before that, Creedence Clearwater Revival with another song I'm enthusiastic about. It Came Out of the Sky. I hope you followed the story along there. It's pretty breathtaking. And before that, some Tuareg music, Kudede with Golf. It's not the last Tuareg music you're going to hear today from me, folks, so get ready for that. That's going to come up later. Hey, you know what? Speaking of later, let's talk about what's happening on the station today. We can start by talking about what's not happening on the station today. Christine Moritz is out, so there will be no Variety Is the Spice of Life today from 5 to 6 p.m. Unfortunately, we're all going to have to wait another 2 weeks for the next installment. I like that show very much. I'm sure you do, too. I'm not sure, but I hope. I don't see why you wouldn't. It's a very good show. Then from 6 to 7 p.m. tonight, what is happening is the Coil Project Variety Hour. And that is Theater of the Mind, conceived and performed by members of the Coil Project. Then at 7 p.m. on Nine People's Favorite Thing, Judy's going to talk with Jennifer Ashley Tepper, musical theater historian and producer, about her series of books, The Untold Stories of Broadway, as well as her experience curating and producing the song cycle, The Jonathan Larson Project, that ran off-Broadway earlier this year. So they're going to be discussing her books and a bunch of her work. And her work, especially as the creative and programming director at Musical Theater Supper Club 54 Below. And that's coming up at 7 p.m. on Nine People's Favorite Things. Then, from 8 to 10 p.m. tonight, we got The Night Ride Home. Helen's going to be sitting in. It's going to feature singer-songwriters and alternative and indie bands. Then, from 10 to 11 p.m. tonight, we've got Little Me Time with Diane B. And then, from 11 to 1 tonight into tomorrow morning, we have Derangement of the Senses. Clay Fink is going to be celebrating Charles Christopher Parker's 105th birthday, which falls on August 29th. See, I didn't know that. And remembering Sheila Jordan, a singer who took inspiration right from Bird himself, who died on August 11th at age 95. Then, tomorrow morning, Monday morning, that is, from 8 to 10 a.m., we got The Ride with Clyde. You can start your work week off with WOWD's DJ Driver. And then from 10 to 11 a.m. tomorrow morning, we've got Afropop Worldwide with the music of Black Peru and cultural identity in the Black Pacific. Then from 11 a.m. to 12 p.m. tomorrow, we have Hi-Fi Diner. Liz is going to serve up an eclectic hour of music. Then tomorrow, off into the afternoon there from 4 to 6 p.m. is Rock Continuum. Do you like games? Rock Continuum wants to know, because this week's Rock Continuum has a few offbeat game songs plus new music from Claire Rousset, Radiohead, The Next, Crowded House, and Water From Your Eyes, mingled with tracks from Bowie, presumably David, The Doors, Amadou and Miriam, and much more. So that's everything coming up between tonight and tomorrow morning into tomorrow afternoon. A fine, fine, fine arrangement of programmings for your listening pleasure. Hey, speaking of listening, let's listen to some music. You want to listen to some music with me? I like music. Do you like music? Maybe you'll like this music. I like this music. This next song is called Apostrophe, from a record of the same name by Frank Zappa.

Good afternoon, everybody. That was some new old stock from Patti Smith. That was Snowball, which is going to be a part. It was just put out as a single, but it's going to be part of, I think, some bonus tracks from the 50th anniversary reissue of Horses, as this year is the 50th anniversary of that record coming out. She's going to be playing in D.C., right after Thanksgiving. I don't have the exact date right in front of me, but you know, if you're interested, you can go check it out. It's on the internet. Lots of things are. We like that, right? Sometimes. So, Patti Smith, there you go, Snowball. Before that, Tonight from Iggy Pop, from the Lust for Life record, and previous to Iggy Pop, we had Frank Zappa with Apostrophe from the album of the same name. I didn't know until a couple months ago that that's Jack Bruce from Cream on bass on that track. Maybe you knew that already. Maybe you didn't, and now you do. I'm happy to help you out. I'm a friendly DJ, don't you know? So, here's, we're going to get into some, the friendly DJ has some doomsaying music that he wants to play for you, but here's some of it's sort of timely. I don't know. You be the judge. Here's We Don't Need Freedom from Saccharine Trust.

I want all you skinheads to get up on your feet. Put your braces together and your boots on your feet. And give me some of that old moon stamping. Get ready!

Good afternoon, everybody. That was Simarip. S-Y-M-A-R-I-P. In case you were wondering, Simarip with Skinhead Moonstomp. I think they're talking about the anti-racist faction. I'd be surprised if they weren't, judging by the look of the album cover. Totally different skinheads, or a different subgroup of skinheads. But anyway, I digress. Previous to that, Take the Skinheads Bowling from Camper Van Beethoven. Previous to that, Warning Sign from Talking Heads. And before Talking Heads, Saccharine Trust with We Don't Need Freedom, Do We? 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So, we went from the moon stomp here. Let's stay on the moon, and we'll be weightless with Brian Eno from Apollo.

Good evening, everybody. That was Arabic Circus with Karim Bajili. Or actually, it was Karim Bajili with the Arabic Circus, rather. Flip them around either way, I suppose. But from the record, Cali City, at any rate. Fine oud player. I'm a big fan. Before that, Nels Klein with Snare Girl, Sonic Youth cover. Previous to that, Bill Laswell with Enharmonic. And previous to Bill Laswell, we had Brian Eno with Weightless. And that's gonna about do it for me. I got one more track here for you, and then we're gonna toss it on over to the old library there, the old music library, to get us through the next hour until the Coil Project is in. So, as promised, here's some more Tuareg music. Here's some Mdou Maktar. Enjoy the rest of your day, and you'll hear from me next week.

stay where you are. Today's show was suggested to me by my good buddy Bob Boylan, who said, why don't you try a theme of maybe people that are over 80 and are still playing music? I said, yeah, sure. Well, it turns out to be pretty enlightening in many ways. There's a whole lot of them out there. The reasons are better health and we're living longer. The baby boomers are booming out, but the ones that aren't booming out that are musicians, they're still playing. And the music industry, as far as new artists coming up, it's a different world now for them. It's a much tougher, tighter world. It's hard for them to make a living. And I think there may be less trying to do what the artists that you're about to hear have done, which is make a living playing music all, you know, all the time. In other words, what's your day job? I'm a musician. Oh, really? Yeah. But before we do that, now that I've got you all psyched up to hear a bunch of octogenarians, friends of mine in the music community, a duo called Collide, have a new EP out, and they handed me a copy, and I said, well, this is great. And they said, yeah, it's not your typical, I broke up with my girlfriend in college and I never recovered. It's not that type of folk music. It's kind of protest songs, but done in a way that's not browbeating. They are going to be, Collide will also, well, let's do it chronologically. On Tuesday, they'll be at the open mic, which is called Tacoma Spark. They're going to be the feature. Catherine and Dan are the duo that makes up Collide. And then later on, I think September 13th, this is why I should take notes occasionally, I think there is a benefit for the Tacoma Park Folk, F-O-L-K, Folk Festival, not the Tacoma Park Street Festival. There's a benefit for the Folk Festival at El Golfo, which is a great restaurant. You get good music and great food. And that's September 13th. And then the Tacoma Park Folk Festival, which comes up the last Sunday in September, which I think, I'm going to take a shot at this. I'll say it's September 26th, but feel free to correct me by saying, no, it's the 27th or whatever. Whatever that last September is in, last September date. Okay, so I'm going to play two cuts, and they're definitely, even if you combine their ages, they're not 80 years old. But this is from their album is titled American Circus. And I like to do with a new recording, if there is in fact a tune of the same name as the album title, I think that's a good place to start. All right, so this is Collide, and the name of the cut off their new album is called American Circus. Here we go.

0: That was Collide. That was Catherine on the vocals and Daniel on the cello and also helping on vocals. And Catherine was on guitar there. All right, we're going to play one more, and then we're going to shift to the theme, which is guys over 80, guys and gals over 80 that are still performing, still playing music. All right, so this is one more from Collide. This is off their new recording, American Circus. And they're great. Don't believe me, come on Tuesday. Still don't believe me, come on September 13th. If you still don't believe me, but you've heard them twice at that point, you could come to the Tacoma Park Folk Festival. All right, this is Woke.
1: Once we called it Reconstruction, we called it Civil Rights, we called it Social Justice.

Okay, so that was a couple from a couple. That was Collide, and now we're gonna move into the whoop. Hang on. Whoa, that was Maria Muldaur, who's the first of our celebrating the over 80-year-olds that are still playing music, and Maria Muldaur is going to do You're Gonna Make Me Lonesome When You Go. And you probably remember her from, she had a big hit with Midnight at the Oasis. But to keep the show moving, we'll go right into this one.

0: All right, that was Maria Muldaur. While she was married to Jeff Muldaur, great blues aficionado as well. Look him up. All right, next one. I'm kind of covering three people with one cut. This is Deportee, the song. It's the plane wreck at Los Gatos. And the interesting part of this is it's got Joan Baez, who's, this is your chance to guess, and Emmylou Harris and Jackson Brown together. And Joan is the senior member of that trio at 84. Emmylou isn't quite 80 yet. She's 79, so in April she'll be 80. And Jackson Brown is 77. But it was basically Joan that I was, and I thought, well, you know, how old are these other kids? So here we go. This is Deportee. It's obviously a great cut, as you're about to hear. Again, you're listening to David Eisner. This is the Musical Traditions Encounter. I'm happy to be here because it's temperate outside, and the studio is very comfortable. Here we go.
1: You're going to make it a trio out here. Jackson Brown?

0: Thank you. See you later.
1: Thank you, Jackson and Emu.
2: Boy, that must have been fun to be able to say at the end of the cut, thank you, Jackson, and thank you, Emmy Lou. What a trio, huh? All right, so to stay in the world of the older folks, I wanted to play, you know, give Joan Baez at least one cut. She put an album out, oh, many, many years ago, and Joan has like 44 albums out. She did one that's just the songs of Bob Dylan, her ex stage mate, her ex-boyfriend, go see the movie A Complete Unknown. It was a complex relationship. Anyway, this is a cut that I've always loved. Dylan wrote it. The imagery, oh, you guys know I love Dylan. And yeah, we'll get to him later. This is Farewell Angelina by Joan Baez.

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That's for sure. That doesn't get much better. All right, now let's move to an 86-year-old who's still out there, still playing. And this is a recording that he did with, he did this with Buck Owens. And I speak of Ringo Starr. He's in pretty good shape. I mean, really, there's three phases of life, let's face it. First phase, youth. Second phase, adulthood. That final phase, the third phase, is you're looking pretty good. So we're covering artists that are looking pretty good. So here's Ringo and Buck Owens, Act Naturally.

very tail end of that, somebody said into the microphone, cool. So next one is Ringo Starr just singing lead by himself. And this is You're 16. And I forget who wrote it. Might have been, I don't know, I have to look it up. But it's basically high school love. And maybe it's the result of me having that wonderful prom date. It's clearly someone is deeply enamored and someone is deeply treasured. So this is You're 16, you're beautiful, and you're mine.

So that song was written by the Sherman brothers, Richard and Robert Sherman, and they were employed by Disney. They did some of the songwriting for Mary Poppins, for Disney's production. And that song was written in 1960. And Ringo got a hold of it, I guess, at some point. Pretty interesting. I didn't know that about that song. For some reason, I was thinking it might even be like a Chuck Berry song, but I'm not sure why. Okay, next up, Pete Seeger. Now, there was tons of stuff I could have played by Pete Seeger. I want to do one cut, but I thought I'd pick one that's maybe not a not a protest song, not a freedom song, but in a way, it's kind of a protest song. Listen carefully to the words. It's sort of a Robin Hood song, and it's called Pretty Boy Floyd, and it's a cover. And, of course, Pete played up until he was about 85, 86. I know we produced him at Institute of Musical Traditions. We produced him when he was 80. And someday Charlie Pilzer and I will finish editing the recording we made with Pete and Peggy and Mike on stage together. But that's another show, another story. That's kind of fun. Okay, this is Pretty Boy Floyd, Pete Seeger.

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Oklahoma knew him well. 'Twas in the town of Shawnee on a Saturday afternoon, his wife beside him in the wagon, and in

Every crime in Oklahoma was added to his name. Yes, the outlaw took to the country along the river shore, and pretty boy found a welcome at

You will never see an outlaw drive a family from their home. That's what I meant about it's kind of a Robin Hood, steal from the rich, give to the poor. Moving along, again, you're listening to the Musical Traditions Encounter. My name's David Eisner. It's my pleasure to be here for you. This is my 10th year, same as Wowdy's. Marika hooked me on the early days, and I never left. All right, so where are we? Where'd I go? Scroll. Okay, this is Paul McCartney and Ringo Starr. This is a 2026 release. So we have the 84-year-old Paul McCartney and the 86-year-old Ringo Starr having million sellers and doing, I think, great music. This isn't like, oh, isn't this attractive? Isn't this wonderful? They're playing all their old songs. No, this is new stuff. And it's great. Don't believe me? Have a listen. This is called Home to Us.

Paul McCartney, Ringo Starr, and countless other musicians and techs in the studio, I'm sure. Great production. Wonderful guys. If you haven't seen it, there's a documentary that came out about maybe a year, maybe 2 years ago, called Get Back. And it's from 1969, several hours long. It's worth every minute of it. Starts off a little slow, and you think, what the hell? Am I just sitting around a bunch of stone musicians? But it gets its focus real soon, and it's wonderful. Let's play another one. This is The Days We Left Behind, appropriate title. Again, off the newest release from the album is called The Boys of Dungeon Lane. A fairly interesting title, to say the least. Days We Left Behind, Paul McCartney, Ringo Starr, and Friends.

Okay, Paul and Ringo. Ringo's, I think initially, I don't think people realized how effective he was as a drummer. And the more you listen to some of those cuts, the more you understand how really good he was. Okay, next one up is Chris Smither. And Chris Smither takes on a very difficult song, but rearranges it. And this is Dylan's iconic, first time today for those of you listening, I got to use the word iconic, iconic song, Desolation Row. And I became aware of Chris Smither's version of it when a young musician, Gabriel Louise, recorded it and played it in our concert series. And I thought, well, that's that's interesting, which is what you want to say when somebody serves you food for the, and you've never tried it before. But it was very interesting, and it was very beautiful. And she told me that she borrowed, so to speak, Chris Smither's arrangement. So this is a live cut, because you know I love live cuts. And it's Desolation Row, and I have yet to reveal Chris Smither's age. I'll do that after the cut. But he's over 80. I'm in good shape. Still playing. Here we go.

Celia, she's neath the window. For her I feel so afraid on her 22nd birthday. Yes, already she is

Oh, that's such an amazing song. Moving right along. First off, as we come to the top of the hour, I want people to know that you're listening to David Eisner and the Musical Traditions Encounter. And you're listening on WOWDLP in Tacoma Park. 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I like the closer. All right. Oh, where are we going? Where are we going? Where are we going? We're going to Kris Kristofferson. Kris is no longer alive, but I had the opportunity with a good friend of mine several years ago to do a sound reproduction. Basically, it was a live show at the historic synagogue at 8th and I, 6th and I, excuse me. I don't want to move them 2 blocks. It's too nice a location. Historic synagogue at 6th and I. And it was pretty interesting for a number of reasons. One, it was Kris Kristofferson. Two, he pulls up in a full tour bus. And we had been told that it was just Kris. Well, in fact, it was just Kris. But he travels with his wife and his kind of tour agent. So the three of them in a

At the time, I think he was about 82, 83. And, you know, just a big old, good-sounding, handsome folk singer type. So, yeah, picking a song for Chris, I don't know. I picked The Silver-Tongued Devil and I, which is, again, it's a good story song. Chris did a lot to change the world of country music in that he kind of steered it more into, you could say, the side of the road that was folk music. It wasn't the usual themes of country music. And it's quite good, obviously. And look at his catalog. Anyway, this is Silver-Tongued Devil and I.

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He's everything that I ain't.

Chris Christopherson, for years, he had a bandmate, and I guess they were quite a couple for a while. Rita Coolidge, very, very wonderful couple. They had parted ways and, you know, went on their professional careers, but it was cool. It was good. She's not old enough to make the over 80 list. Here's one. This one surprised me a little bit. Well, I really wasn't sure. This is Live at the Iridium. This is Luxury Liner, the song. And this is Albert Lee. And Albert toured for a while with Emmylou Harris. So this was his album. And I'm pretty sure you're going to hear Emmylou's voice backing him up, as well as the usual great musicians. And Albert Lee is, I believe, 82. I'll check that. But still out there gigging. He does well in the Washington area. I've seen him at Ram's Head and Jam and Java and Birchmere. Good guy. I think he's actually kind of undervalued in that he's a much better guitar player than a lot of guitar players that get paid a lot more. Don't need to go into that game. But anyway, this is Albert Lee, Luxury Liner, and it's a live cut, Live at the Iridium.

0: you, Luxury Liner.
1: Such a gracious guy, too. He's very, very soft-spoken and intelligent and loves to meet with people after a show. He's good, good guy. I'm going to play another one. I can't remember on this cut who his backup singer is. It's a song that Richard Thompson wrote called Dimming of the Day. Dimming of the Day. It's a beautiful song. I know that Bonnie Raitt has covered it as a solo. It's possible that Bonnie is helping him out on this. I just can't remember. And we'll see. We'll take a listen and see if we can figure it out. This is, again, Albert Lee. And, of course, now this is, if you're familiar with the song, we're changing tempo quite a bit. Here we go.

I tried to ask Dr. Google who the vocalist was there, and it looks like the personnel on the album tearing it up. It gives a backup vocals, although she clearly wasn't backup vocals in that. And it kind of sounded like Bonnie Raitt, but the name on there is Alexandra Lee. It's possible that she's backup vocals on some of the other cuts. Anyway, I mean, I guess Alexandra Lee is related to Albert. So a little bit of a mystery, at least for a moment. All right, now we go to probably the most famous 85-year-old, and that's Bob Dylan. What I'm going to do with this, because, it's Bob Dylan. Those of you may notice that I cut my opening theme. I didn't have so much material that I said, I'll be getting to Dylan later in the show. So I cut Just Like a Woman. But in the Just Like category, I'm going to do the original version, the released version on Bringing It All Back Home, Just Like Tom Thumb's Blues. And then I'm going to play the 2025, and it's foolish to think of it as a remastered copy. It's not remastered. He's redone the tune. Same words, same Bob, a lot of the same musicians, perhaps, but it's not remastered. It's an updated version. So let's listen to a couple cuts of Just Like Tom Thumb's Blues.

And now from the Shadow Kingdom, Bob with a different band, different arrangement of Just Like Tom Thumb's Blues. Here we go.

Okay, so that was Bob Dylan in 1967, and Bob Dylan in 2026 or five, for five. And let's do the same thing. Let's do It's All Over Now, Baby Blue, from Bringing It All Back Home. And then, again, from Shadow Kingdom, which is the 2023 version. And, you know, Bob's 85. He's got a new band. Julian Lage is one of the guitarists. The other two guys' name escapes me, but they're fabulous. I remember doing a quick search. This is what he wants to do, and he's going to keep doing it. And the band, I don't have recordings of the new band yet. People that have seen them in concert say, well, you can tell they're still getting it together. And Bob is a sort of free-form, basically producer on stage. He doesn't like to rehearse a lot. He throws a lot at the musicians and then kind of does the old, you know, you'll figure it out. And many times the good ones do. So anyway, let's go into two versions of It's All Over Now, Baby Blue.

0: And now we move ahead.
1: Oh.
0: 55 years. I think I got that right. To It's All Over Now, Baby Blue, 2023 version. You'll see it's, again, if you think of what Bob's doing now in 2026, this was maybe the beginning of leaving the straight rock and roll approach that I had in 67 as I plugged in, much to the dismay of many of my fans at the time. I'm now leaving that rock and roll approach and definitely doing a more jazz approach. Other people we would question, don't ever question Bob. Okay, this is It's All Over Now, Baby Blue, 2023.

or whatever you wish to keep, you better grab it fast. 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

Well, there you go. The ever-changing world of Bob Dylan. That would be a documentary that might take all week to run in three-hour segments. I'd like to mention that small things matter. And it's, Small Things Matter is founded on the idea that small acts of kindness can make a big impact on someone's life. It's a nonprofit organization assisting children and families in Montgomery County, including Tacoma Park and Silver Spring. 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And this was a public service announcement from WOWD Tacoma Radio. Okay. We got about 20 minutes left. I still got a few things to play, which is good radio, huh? I guess the oldest person that's out there still making meaningful music on the national scene, let's say, is Willie Nelson. And he's got a new album out. And it's not nostalgia. It's new writing. And, oh, look at this. This song happens to be co-written with, that's right, Bob Dylan. Oh, how wonderful. And this is called I Can't Read Your Mind. Listen carefully, as I know you are, but listen carefully to the first verse. It's those of us that are over 70 and over 75, I think we can relate especially to this first lyric. Here we go. Willie Nelson, off the aptly named release called Dream Chaser. And this is the co-written song of Willie Nelson, Bob Dylan, I Can't Read Your Mind.

Oh, man, that's great writing. I'm sure the two of them had quite a lot of fun writing that. A lot of us have been in that position. Anyway, let's move on to a whole band. Well, originally, not anymore. Charlie Watts is not with us. And if you hear Charlie Watts' name, you know I must be talking about the Rolling Stones. They have a new album out. Of course they do. Mick has still got loads of energy. Who knows how old Keith is, but you know, these guys are well over 80. So this is, the new album is called Foreign Tongues, and this is called Jealous Lover. Interestingly enough, after the last song, I Can't Read Your Mind. It's a pretty good song to play. All right, here we go. Foreign Tongues, release 2026, Jealous Lover.

All right. Rolling Stones, current lineup. Let's do... I got a smidge moment here. Let's do Mavis Staples. Mavis Staples is 80-something. I'll look it up. This is off of her recording Sad and Beautiful World, and appropriate for this life we're living in right now. It's titled We Got to Have Peace.

Nobody knows there's no choice. No. And the people in the neighborhood, they would if they only could meet and shake the up.

May the Staples. Let's see if we can squeeze in Taj Mahal. He's over 80. And Ry Cooder, who's not quite 80. This is from their Grammy Award-winning album of 2 years ago called Get On Board. This is My Baby Done Changed the Lock on the Door. Need I say more?

Well, that's about it, folks. As Bob says, if you got to go, go now. Sorry, I came on so hot there. Go now, or else you got to stay all night. Stick around for Tacoma Cabaret. It's always a good thing to do. I'll see if I can get my theme up and running. Have Bob take us out. Should be pretty easy. Here we go. Ready, go. And let's see.

0: 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It's Sunday. It's 7 p.m., so it's time for the cabaret, the Tacoma Cabaret. Hey, did you bring your tools? Because tonight, Tacoma Cabaret builds a house.
1: There's not a house in this country I haven't built that I don't look at every time I go by. And if one stone's crooked, I still notice it. The people who lives there might not notice it, but I notice it. Stone's my business. Stone's my life.

And welcome on in to Tacoma Cabaret. It's our bi-weekly trip to Broadway and beyond. And this is Peter with tonight's show. We started with the London cast recording of Working, with a score by a collection of show composers, including that one by Craig Carnelia. Now tonight, we're going to take a look at the building blocks, real and metaphorical, that come together to give us shelter and a place to call home. So we'll start with the big picture. Cy Coleman's Barnum tells us how to build our structure. Sondheim's oft-revised Bounce, sometimes known as Roadshow, sometimes known as Wise Guys, it tells us why we build the house. And Jeanine Tesori's Caroline or Change starts out at the lowest level with the only song from a show that I found, at least so far, that's about a basement. So here we go.

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0: What's it like underwater?
1: Well, we'll never know because we have to move on. Tacoma Cabaret, and we're building a house tonight. Now, every house has a door for welcoming in the world, and the door is a universal symbol of opportunity, but also hardships and hurdles. And musical theater canon is filled with door songs. So here are three that maybe aren't heard as many as others. It's the off-Broadway revue, Closer Than Ever, the current Broadway hit, The Outsiders, and then from the original 1969 recording of Joseph and the Amazing Technicolor Dreamcoat. This was before Jesus Christ Superstar and before Joseph became a huge Broadway hit. Let's listen to some songs about the Doors.

You know, the very first version of Joseph was a 15-minute cantata for children that was written by Lloyd Webber in, I believe, 1967, and then was expanded to about a 29 or 30-minute piece to fill two sides of a record for the very first recording that we just heard from, and then, of course, retooled for West End and Broadway, and it's been added to and added to, and now it's a conglomeration, isn't it? 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Rehearsal practice and concert performance space is also available. Details at schoolofmusicaltraditions.com. And this is Tacoma Cabaret, WOWD, and tonight we are building a musical theater house. We've got the doors installed, but we need some windows to see through. So let's start with a production number from MAME, which to my knowledge has never been recorded in its entirety, and it expands into quite a spectacle on stage. After that, we'll go to a classic contemporary I Want song from Dear Evan Hansen. Both of these songs are windows into their characters' souls.

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Well, we've got our windows, we've got our doors. We need something to keep out the elements. So, for that, let's invite in Kate Baldwin and the cast of Big Fish, and then the great Ella Fitzgerald singing a song from 1930 that comes out of the Rodgers and Hart songbook. That's going to be Dancing on the Ceiling. But before that, we've got I Don't Need a Roof.

smooth as can be. Well, what's coming up next on Wowdy? Looks like it's The Sound of Soul with Dina Cole, just like normal on a Sunday night. Classic soul tracks from the 50s to the 80s through the lens of a 90s kid. A Little Me Time with Diane B comes from 10 to 11. You can join her for her usual delightful musical nightcap. Tomorrow morning, Ride with Clyde. Don't forget, start your work week with WOWD's DJ Driver. And at 10 to 11 a.m., it'll be Afropop Worldwide. On tomorrow's episode, they'll sample the rich music and tell the stories, challenges, and triumphs of a fascinating new generation of global musical creators. And of course, one week from tonight, it's Nine People's Favorite Thing with Judy, another deep dive into all things musical theater. Well, now I'm a little worried since we've been building our house. I'm wondering if it's going to topple without some support. So we'd better add some walls. And we've got plenty of metaphorical walls to choose from. So for tonight, we're going to go with Shrek's Plea, and then a meditation from Schacht, and a tune from the Little Herd satirical musical comedy, Lysistrata Jones. These are all wall songs.

disappear. What's the matter, pal? Am I not being clear? Can't you take a hint? Am I getting through at all? Just get out of here. I was told the world would despise me.

We're stubborn and we're prideful, don't need nobody else. We'd rather get our tooth pulled than ever ask for help.

All right, 2 weeks from tonight, I'll get out of this new house we built, and I'm going to take up over my soapbox and talk about musicals that are way overdue for a Broadway revival. There are plenty. If you have any suggestions about that, be sure to let us know at TacomaCabaretMusic@gmail.com. Maybe you'll see your suggestion show up in the show. All right, since our house is now standing, we're going to step out in the back where we're going to find an absolutely beautiful garden, courtesy of Leonard Bernstein's gorgeous score to Candide. So thanks for helping us build, and we'll see you in 2 weeks.

Howdy, Wildy fans. This is Dina Cole, host of The Sound of Soul with Dina Cole, which airs every other Sunday evening from 8 to 10 p.m. right here on Tacoma Radio. When you join me, you'll hear a 90s kid playing classic R&B from the 1950s to the 1980s, from doo-wop and rock and roll to Motown and Philly Soul. And you never know what artist might drop by. So join me on the air. I look to see you there.